0: a heartbreaking 2-1 loss in semifinal play in the sectional in that thriller that you called along with Steve Russell and the stat lady over the weekend. But postseason accolades have started to pour in. And I want to congratulate senior catcher Jace Watson, who will go on and play at Old Dominion at the Division I level next year. But he was named a North-South All-Star today. And a really big honor for Jace Watson, a four-year player for Castle Baseball, and a fine honor bestowed upon him. And tell you what, Castle taking a page out of the Seymour book as they had the leadoff hitter aboard, and before we can even announce to the plate Ella Pickard for the Castle Knights, she steps in and leads things off and hits one sharply past the third baseman into left field. So the Knights have something going here in the home half of the fourth inning with a leadoff runner aboard of their own.
1: Yeah, we talked about the Owls in the last inning. In all four innings, they've had the leadoff man at least reach base. That's the third inning for Castle out of the four, and it looks like we're going to have a courtesy runner at first for Castle. It's going to be Olivia Mitzdarfer.
0: Yep.
1: Who is going to be the courtesy runner for Pickard.
0: Yeah, Olivia wears number 17 on her back. She's a sophomore. She'll come in to run the bases here after Pickard belts one into left field for a leadoff single for the Castle Knights. They find themselves trailing by two. It's a 3-1 ball game as the Knights bat here in the home half of inning number four.
1: This pitch misses down. Stuckwish misses. It looks like catcher Bryson maybe was signaling for that one a little bit high, but misses down. 1-0 the count, and here's Mallory Moore. She singled back in the second to lead off that inning. 1-0 the count, runner at first. This one popped foul off to the right side and back. It'll be a strike, and now the count 1-1.
0: Moore with a little butcher boy swing right there. I'm not sure if it call that a slap, if she was just trying to take something the other way. Seemed very indecisive. And Pat Lockyer calls timeout, comes down and has a word with his hitter. It could be that she was maybe crossed up on a sign just a little bit. And as a result, maybe she had a little indecision flowing through her veins, and it kind of bared itself out in the swing that she took right there. So Pat Lockyer comes down, has some words with his hitter, makes sure that everybody's on the same page, and let's hope she can step in there and put a good swing on one here.
1: Here's the 1-1 pitch. Fastball out. Side and up, misses. It's 2-1 now.
0: Talked about a number of young players on this Castle lineup today. Mallory Moore, another one, a sophomore, and she digs in with a 2-1 count.
1: Second baseman Calhoun playing in, and now in steps the third baseman, lays down the bunt. Calhoun fields and fires to first for one. It's a successful sacrifice bunt. There's one away. And Olivia Mitzdarfer moves down to second.
0: Yeah, the bunt was on, and she put down a dandy right there. Just that ball was dead as a doornail coming off the head of the bat right there. Absolutely no play anywhere except first base. They do get the out. So there's one away. Castle with a runner in scoring position down at second base. That's Mitzdarfer doing the running. And digging in here is June Copeland, right on cue, talking about young players. Here's a sophomore in Copeland.
1: First pitch to Copeland is swung on in. It's a little lazy fly ball to the shortstop, Sweet, and she fields it for out number two. And with Mitzdarfer down at second, that's the first time a Knight has reached scoring position since the first inning. One pitch, one out to Copeland.
0: Yep, Copeland got handcuffed a little bit right there. That ball got in on her, and she just fisted that one. Nice, fluffy, soft one right at the shortstop for out number two. And Taylor will try to be the one to cash in on that base runner out at second base. Let's see if she can pick up that big RBI in this 3-1 deficit the Knights are facing here in the fourth inning.
1: 17 RBIs on the year for Taylor. Launches the first pitch in the outside corner for strike one. Mitzdarfer down at second, courtesy running for Pickard, who reached on a single. Count now 0-2 as swinging well out in front of it. Off-speed pitch.
0: Well, I tell you what, Stuckwish, she gets that ball in on you. I mean, it's not even nice. That is a handful to handle. That is a filthy, filthy pitch coming out of the senior pitcher's hand right there that really runs in on a right-handed hitter.
1: 0-2 pitch just does miss the outside corner.
0: Yeah, they set her up out in that left-handed batter's box. That's exactly where Stuckwish put it, probably 6-8 inches outside. Taylor does not take the bait and hangs right there and takes a look at ball one.
1: Two away here in the bottom of the fourth inning. Knights trail 3-1. 1-2 the count and the pitch. Fastball in the outside corner. And down looking on strikes goes Kendall Taylor, and that ends the inning. Through four, it's 3-1. Seymour on top. We head to the top of the fifth inning. The Owls back up to bat when we return.
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0: You know, Cal, we talked a lot about the fact that Ella Pickard had been up and throwing through the early half of this ball game. She comes in to hit moments ago. She reached first base as a hitter on a ball she hit sharply into left field past the third baseman. She had entered the ball game as a pitcher. So we've got a pitching change, and it is, in fact, the right-handed junior, Ella Pickard, who will come on to throw for the Knights here in the top of the fifth inning. And, you know, fingers crossed that she's got what she needs to slam the door on this Seymour Owls offense. Seymour leads the ball game 3-1 at the moment. Man, oh, man, I tell you what, yeah, first base coach was concerned, and so was I. Stuckwish hit a ground ball to lead the inning off right to Bruggenschmidt. She was out by three or four steps at first base. She hit the bag really funny, and her ankle turned. She took another step very awkwardly as she went across the bag at first base. I'm sure her first base coach's stomach almost turned upside down. She immediately went to her to check on her. Stuckwish waved her off like, oh, I'm perfectly fine. It was just an awkward step, and good to see she's okay, because, man, she's really on a roll in the pitcher's circle. Her own self for Seymour. There is one out, and again, Ella Pickard doing the pitching for the Castle Knights as she faces the second hitter of the inning. This is Mackenzie Bryson with one away.
1: Yeah, Ella Pickard in a 1-1 count to Bryson. This one chopped right back up to Pickard, and there's two away. Well, so far pretty efficient pitching, only thrown four pitches, and he has already recorded two outs. Pickard, a 3.69 ERA on the air, 6 wins to 1 loss in her 12 appearances, this being 13. 29 strikeouts to 17 walks has Pickard on the pitching side, and Graven still throwing down there in the bullpen.
0: I tell you what, she was sent in to keep Seymour off the scoreboard, first and foremost. But if she can have a quick inning, and she's on the brink of a very quick inning, if she can literally get them right back off the field and get the Castle Knights right back to the bat rack, that's what they need. They need to just get right back at it offensively and try to have that inning and get this thing at least knotted up.
1: The 0-1 to Kenna Boley is swung on and missed, and now it's 0-2. That one, a filthy off-speed pitch down and away, and gets Boley to chase, and now it's 0-2. Graven's still down there in the bullpen, and she could come back in. Here's the 0-2. Swing and a miss, strike three. A phenomenal quick inning by Ella Pickard, and no hits, no runs, no errors. Nobody left on base for the Owls. Bottom five, we come. Castle back up to bat when we return, looking to add to their score as they currently trail the Owls 3-1. We head to the bottom of the fifth when we return on WYIR.
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0: 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Culver's, Newburgh, is located north of Highway 66 East, just off Libert Road in Newburgh.
1: Well, back here in the bottom of the fifth inning, Castle currently trails the Seymour Owls 3-1. Castle has 9-1-2 in their order due up, and Sadie Balakison at the plate right now, currently in a 1-1 count facing Stuckwish in the circle. 1-1 the count. Stuckwish to Atkinson. Here's the pitch. Swinging away and grounding one to short over to Sweet. And the throw to first is in time, and there's one away. And here comes now Emma Brugenschmidt. She hit the ball hard in both of her two times at the plate so far. Only has one hit to show for it, but looking to get another hit right here.
2: Yeah, Brugenschmidt's really stung it twice. She belted a base hit into right field, getting things going early, and then hit a screaming line drive right at the second baseman, Calhoun, for an early inning out a couple innings ago, as I recall. We got a 3-1 ball game here. The Knights need to get something going as they bat in the bottom of the fifth inning with one away. The Knights scored first way back in the first inning of the day. Took a 1-0 lead. Seymour answered with 2 in the second. They added 1 in the fourth, and that's where we stand. The Owls 3 and the Knights 1.
1: Brugenschmidt in an 0-1 count. Lines one up the middle for a base hit. Stuckwish almost got a glove on it, but it goes into center field and 3 hard hit balls with 2 hits for Emma Brugenschmidt on the day, and there's 1 on for Danielle Neal.
2: She did come close to getting a glove on that line drive, but I'll tell you what, Cal, she came about just as close as getting a face mask on that line drive. That ball went screaming past her ear and just north of the tip of her glove, but just inches from that face protector that she's wearing. She was almost extremely thankful for having that thing on. It was close.
1: This one out into center, and it's a line drive straight away center.
2: Man, I mean, Neal has been hard luck, right? Gee whiz, has hit 2 missiles her last 2 at-bats. 1 4-foot foul deep down the left field line. That one an absolute screaming meme right at the dead center, just a dead line at the center field of Rawls that she hauls in for out number 2.
1: And Rawls kind of came in a little bit, and then she almost overran it coming in from straightaway center, but nonetheless, one away on a line out by Danielle Neal, and now steps Lily Greenwell. First pitch, she'll see a strike on the downstairs part of the zone. It's now 0-1. Greenwell singled back in the third. She reached on an error in the first. Made it all the way to second, but couldn't score there. 3-1 our score. If you're just tuning in, we're in the bottom of the fifth inning. Knights trail. Greenwell pops this one out into shallow left center. That might touch down.
2: It's carrying.
1: Oh, it's dropped by the left fielder, Warren. Brugenschmidt rounding second, heading for third. And going to second is Greenwell. And it's another two-base error. And now Castle's got 2 in scoring position, down 2. And now steps Maddie Rose, who leads the team in RBIs and home runs.
2: I tell you what, Pat Lockyer is a bigger man than I am. I'm not sure if I would have had the guts to hold up Brugenschmidt. She was flying into third base, had a full head of steam. I would have loved her chances of scoring right there as Seymour was trying to gather the ball in left field and finally get it to the plate. There was a good relay throw. We would have had a play at the plate, but, man, I would have been really tempted to get stingy right there and try to get run number 2 on the board. But as a result, the Knights have the table set beautifully here. for a base hit to tie this thing with runners at

0: second and third, trailing 3-1 here in the fifth. This is a big, big moment in the ball game.
1: Yeah, and this is the first time it's felt like Castle is kind of threatening since that first inning. Two in scoring position, one away, bottom five. The 1-0 to Matty Rose inside, 2-0 Rose. Batting cleanup and playing catcher in this one. 36 hits, 39 RBIs, which is the team lead, alongside her team leading six home run tally.
0: I'm not going to call a home run right here. I'm just saying.
1: It'd be nice. 2-0 the count. Now 2-1 as this off-speed pitch catches the bottom part of the zone for a strike. It's 2-1.
0: Bottom part of the zone is right. Leave that down there, Matty Rose. That's on the bottom edge of the kneecaps at best, and she let that one go, and I'm glad she did. She's looking for something she can thump. She's still got the count in her favor here on a 2-1 pitch.
1: Stuckwish delivers. This one goes to the backstop and gets away from the catcher. Brugenschmidt is going to score. Greenwell, she's going to break home, and she's going to get tagged out by Bali, I believe, who came in from first to field the ball.
0: What a tremendous play. What a tremendous play.
1: Great awareness.
0: It's great awareness, Cal. You're right. And, you know, when you talk to players on a ball field and say, you know, never stand and watch. There's always somewhere to be. There's a great chance you can make something good happen for your team if you just try to go be where you need to be. And in that situation right there, you've got a wild pitch that goes to the screen. The runner scores easily from third, but the trailing runner for Castle is going hard to third. She turns, you know, Coach Lockyer sees the fact that the ball that was tossed to the pitcher has gone off the tip of the pitcher's glove and has landed in the first third of the infield. He sent her. I would have sent her, and I think anybody would have sent her. What no one would have planned for is that a first baseman would have crashed onto the scene and happened to be in the right place at the right time to not only pick up the ball but apply the tag herself on what would have been the tying run. What a very strange, unorthodox, but exciting play that ends up in one run. Good news for the Knights. One out. Great news for Seymour. A huge third out that cuts down that would-be tying run for Castle trying to score. Oddly, we almost had two runs score on a single wild pitch. One does get to the plate, and as a result, now we've got ourselves a nail-biter in a 3-2 ball game as we move to the sixth inning. We're going to break away for just a moment and hear from some of the fine sponsors that make Castle Sports possible here on WYIR. And Kyle and I will be back right after this with sixth inning action. It's a 3-2 Seymour lead. We'll be back in a moment.
2: Hi, everybody. This is Dane Health passing along a huge thank you to these local sponsors whose additional financial support helps make this postseason Castle Sports broadcast possible. 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
0: Well, I'll tell you what, starting things off in the top of the sixth, Seymour comes out swinging the bat, an absolute laser off the bat of the hitter. Fortunately, it was right at young Miss Neal for the Castle Knights out there at second base, Cal, and just like that, there's one away.
1: Yeah, Emma K. Sweet, 3-0 count, and she was swinging, smoked one over to second right into the glove of Neal. I mean, we heard the pop, and it sounded kind of rough. It was a hard hit ball as this one grounded to short. Brugenschmidt fields and fires the first. In time, and Maggie Calhoun grounds out 6-3 in your scorebook, and now Zoe Williams stepping up to the plate.
0: You know, we already saw Ella Pickard do this once, and that was turn in really quick work and get the Knights off the field with three quick outs, and we saw Castle kind of get some life from that, and they came in and swung the bat and got a run on the board, made it a 3-2 ball game, which is what we've got now, and she's trying to do it again. She's trying to get three quick outs and get the Castle Knights right back in the dugout with a bat in their hand, looking to chip away on this 3-2 deficit.
1: Yeah, seven pitches so far here in the top of the sixth inning. It's a 1-0 count to Zoe Williams. Make it 2-0 as this one misses down and in. Williams singled back in the second and the fourth. She scored in the second on a wild pitch. That ultimately is the difference maker in this ballgame. 2-0, check swing. It's going to be a called strike on the outside corner. Now 2-1 is the score.
0: This game,
1: the count, excuse me.
0: This game has delivered the goods. Obviously a 3-2 thriller here in the top of the sixth inning. And the fans showed up first before the players did. The players have done their part, and as have the fans. We've just had a great atmosphere for softball. Even before the first pitch was thrown, this place is packed. There's a lot of seating here at Castle High School softball, immediately off our left and right between the booth and the dugouts, but then big sets of bleachers down the left field and right field line, as well as bleachers out in left and left center field. And, man, here's Ella Pickard. Good morning, good afternoon, and good night. She cuts down the designated hitter for Seymour just like that. And count for the second time in two innings, Ella Pickard comes up with what she needs for three quick outs for that Castle defense, and they head right back to the bat rack down by one. Let's keep it right here.
1: Yeah, back-to-back 1-2-3 innings in both the fifth and the sixth for the Owls. And this one also no runs, no hits, no errors, nobody left on base. Castle looking to tie this ball game up, if not take the lead here in the sixth.
0: You know, they got one in the fifth, Cal, and doggone near tied it up. It wasn't for, as we mentioned, just a special play by the first baseman backing up that odd play that we saw on the wild pitch and the toss to the plate that got off the pitcher's glove and so forth. But Castle mounting a threat and getting a run and having some action in the sixth inning, what it does do is it opens the door for the possibility that at least the Knights would have a chance to roll that batting order back to the top, to the special part of their offense when it's time to tie or win this ball game in the seventh inning. They can assure that would happen by doing some damage at some level here in the sixth inning. Where are we at in the order? Maybe four, five, six?
1: Four, five, six, exactly. Rose was in the middle of her at-bat, but with the runner getting cut out going home, she's going to have a chance to come back up after already seeing a couple pitches for from Stuckwish, and this being her third at-bat. Got cut short the last time in the middle of her at-bat, but she'll get a redo of the count. Let's see what she can do here. So far on the day, 0 for 2. Popped up to the pitcher and grounded out over to first. Rose looking to start off this bottom of the sixth inning offensively here for Castle, down 3-2. Stuckwish delivers.
0: Love that swing.
1: Pop up down the right side. It'll get out of play and count is 0-1.
0: Maddie Rose has stepped up there and took a swing that had shoot to kill written all over it. I mean, she took a hack. She's trying to tie that bad boy up with that swing right there, and I love it. You know, full transparency, I hope the Knights have a five-run inning right here. I really do. But if they can at least send five hitters to the plate, they put themselves within reach of doing exactly what I talked about in the seventh and roll that order. We'll see how it plays out.
1: 0-1 fastball misses in. Now 1-1 is the count to Maddie Rose. Ella Pickard and Mallory Moore, Bailey Gravens and Mallory Moore do up as well. Cravens will take the spot in the order for Pickard. 1-1. Swinging a foul off the foot. Now the count's 1-2. That never feels good.
0: No, absolutely not. That pitch was in the kitchen of Maddie Rose right there. She fouls it off and wears it and finds herself in a 1-2 count now as the leadoff hitter here in the bottom of the sixth for the Knights, who trail 3-2 to Seymour.
1: Stuckwish delivers. 1-2 misses high and away. Have a count evened up at 2-2. Outfield playing straight up. Same with the infield.
0: Stuckwish is so cool on the pitcher's rubber. I mean, she is in charge of things out there. A little bit flamboyant, but I love watching her play.
1: 2-2. This
3: Look
1: one
3: out
1: to left field. It's deep.
3: Yes,
1: Ward
3: sir.
1: Giving chase, and it's gone.
3: How about that?
1: Maddie Rose ties this ballgame up here in the bottom of the sixth inning. Home run number 7 on the year, RBI number 40, and we're starting over. 3-3, bottom 6. We're all tied up.
0: Nobody likes somebody I told you so. But on that first pitch, that foul ball over the first base side, Cal, I told you so. I mean, she took a swing from her heels, and it was clear that she meant business, and she was going to try to take care of matters right now herself. And, boy, she got one out over the plate, and, I mean, she rolled Yahtzee with that one. She hits that ball a long way, and just like that, we got a new ball game at 3-3 on the long home run by the slugging sophomore Maddie Rose. Good for her.
1: Well, the 12-mile-an-hour winds blowing in meant nothing. That one just was roped on a line out to left field, and that one got out in a hurry.
0: It did.
1: Starting over, 3-3 our score. Here's Bailey Gravens getting her first at-bat of the day, taking the spot for Ella Pickard.
0: And by the way, Maddie is a junior. For those tuned in that might have found a sophomore. I thought Maddie was a – Maddie is a junior. She's not a sophomore. But truth in reporting, she hit a home run, and she hit it a long way. That's absolute fact. And we're tied 3-3.
1: 1-1 the count to Bailey Gravens. Stuckwish delivers. This one pops foul off the right side, giving chase is Bowley, but couldn't get there. And now the count 0-2.
0: Man, I tell you what, this game has changed on a dime in that castle. Now, Callen, in a 3-3 ball game, they're the proud owner of 6 outs. They still have 6 outs to score another run, and the Owls suddenly find themselves down to 3 outs. The advantage in this game, for a lot of reasons, shifts to the Castle Knights.
1: The 0-2 pitch swung on by Gravens, and that's another base hit. A little blooper in to straightaway center falls in front of Rouse. And 2 hits on the inning so far with nobody away. 3-3 our score, runner on first for Mallory Moore.
0: Tell you what, momentum is an amazing thing. And if you can't feel it shifting right now, your feeler's broke. You need to have it checked on because the momentum has just absolutely taken a leap from this dugout over here to this dugout over here. From the Seymour dugout to the Castle dugout. I mean, the air just punched out of the guts of Seymour, their senior pitcher, who was rolling and had a 3-2 lead, had everything going her way. You know, gives up a run in the fifth, and then, man, Maddie Rose hits that huge home run to get things started here in the sixth inning, followed by a soft line drive base hit, still nobody out, and the Knights have got something cooking now. Man, now you really set your sights on, you know, you put the bunt down here, move her over, play for one, try to get out of here with a 4-3 win, not even use your at-bat in the bottom of the seventh inning. That's an opportunity the Castle Knights suddenly had that wasn't in the conversation just 5 minutes ago before Maddie Rose stepped up and got real involved in the situation here tonight.
1: Yeah, and Stuckwish, before that home run allowed right there, I mean, you got to think both the runs that Castle scored were on an error and a wild pitch.
0: Yeah.
1: So not even base hits getting the run scored.
0: Just chipping away.
1: But that right there, a long home run as this pitch to Mallory Moore misses down 1-0.
0: You know, I think we've seen Moore bunt once already in the ball game. We saw Castle looking to bunt and
1: Castle
0: play small
1: early.
0: Mm-hmm. And now in what you might say is a textbook moment where you might look to bunt, and no signs of Moore squaring right there whatsoever.
1: Kind of flipping the script.
0: Yeah.
1: 1-0 swinging away straight back towards us here in the press box. Now 1-1.
0: Yeah, Calhoun at second base. She's not sold that the bunt's not going to get down. To say she was crowding things is an understatement. She was shoulder to shoulder with her pitcher, really crashing on the plate, expecting a slap or a bunt. She's going to hold her position here.
1: 1-1, the pitch to Moore. Fastball down the middle. 1-2.
0: Yeah, Moore was the aggressor with her first swing. A really good cut on a ball that she fouled straight back. I love that swing. And she takes a pitch right down Broadway right there and got caught with a bat on her shoulder.
1: 3-3 our score, bottom of the sixth inning. It was Maddie Rose tying this one up with a home run to left field. This pitch fouled off to the right side. Count remains 1-2.
0: Mallory Moore, just a sophomore. Castle's got a number of freshmen and sophomore playing in this huge regional championship ball game, and that's a great protect swing right there to stay alive, 1-2 by Mallory Moore.
1: Gravens at first, still nobody out here in the sixth. Setting up outside is the catcher, the 1-2, swing and a miss, strike 3. A good off-speed pitch down and away, gets more swinging, and now there's one away.
0: I tell you what, that's
1: it's a perfect pitch.
0: Yeah, I'd have to read my rule book. That's quite distracting, and I don't know that there's anything illegal about being distracted, but literally the catcher waved her hand way out to the right side. That gets in your peripheral vision as a hitter.
1: Copeland now steps up. First pitch she'll see here is down low, 1-0.
0: Sorry to interrupt, Cal. And to finish that point, she did so giving the hitter some indication, hey, I want you to throw it a mile outside, but then she turned right around and set up her target on the outside corner, and they snuck that one in on Moore. Boy, that's really tough to keep that all that motion behind you out of your peripheral vision if you're the hitter right there. And again, I don't know that the catcher did anything wrong or illegal. It was just different. You don't see it done much, and I got to think it's a distraction to the hitter. That's my point.
1: 1-0 turns to 2-0 as this one misses away to the left-handed hitter Copeland. Popped up twice in this game for the two at-bats she's had. Squaring to bunt and now taking her bunt back to swing.
0: She's just taken all the way, I think, on a 2-0 pitch right there, and it's a strike.
1: Yep, 2-1 fastball down the middle. We're all tied up here, bottom of the sixth inning. 3-3 our score here in the regional championship between the Castle Knights and the Seymour Owls. Gravens down at first, one away here. Here's June Copeland swinging and chopping this one off to the right side. Foul, and now the count is pushed to 2-2.
0: June swings it from the left-hander side. That's a tough sun down that right field line. The right fielder is playing, I think, a bit shallow given the fact that there's one out and a runner at first. I can't imagine in a left-handed hitter why you're not playing deeper in a tough sun right here. Let's see if she pays the price.
1: 2-2 swinging and popped up way high in the air off to the left side, and we'll do it again.
0: If June could just get a pitch that she could handle and really turn and line one down that right field line, I think that right fielder is going to have all kinds of problems on her hand, and Castle could potentially come all the way around and score that go-ahead run from first base on an extra base hit right here.
1: 2-2, here's the pitch. This one popped high in the air. Bryson is giving chase, and that one is going to drop. And so we'll do the pitch all over again.
0: Yeah, that ball stayed in play. I did not hear it or see it graze the backstop in any way, so I think it was playable.
1: I thought I heard it off the net.
0: Did it? Well,
1: I could be wrong.
0: Then that would make sense because, the catcher seemed like she was where she needed to be. She eventually got out of our line of sight, but the ball did fall to the ground, and maybe it did clip the top of the backstop and therefore was not playable. It's a 2-2 pitch. We'll do it all again here, Cal.
1: Stuck wish to Copeland. Here's the pitch. This one slapped off to the left side, out of play. Warren giving chase, but not able to get there, and we'll do it again.
0: You know, I don't want to jinx June, but right now she does not look like a hitter that is in line to be a strikeout victim. She seems like she's really
1: seeing.
0: She's seeing the ball out of Stuckwish's hand, and she's being the aggressor. I just don't think you're going to see her get caught with the bat on her shoulder. And I'm not too sure she's going to fail to make contact. June looks like she's going to make the defense work here. Let's see.
1: 2-2. Here's the pitch.
0: No way.
1: Fastball just does miss the outside corner.
0: Catcher set it up outside, and she got it right where she asked for it, and that was about 4 inches off the plate. That's a great take by June right there, and the count runs full.
1: 3-2 the count to the seventh spot in Castle's order in June Copeland. Kendall Taylor waiting on deck. One on, one out, bottom six. Here's the pitch. Full count, misses high, ball four.
0: What a great at bat. What a great at bat by June Copeland. She takes that one up and in. What a battle. And she will. The Castle Knights have not yet won the war, but June Copeland won the battle right there. She does not drive in the go-ahead run, but with her walk, she moves the go-ahead run up a base to second base. And that's Haley Locke, who's running for the Knights out at second base. And now you've got a chance on a line drive base hit into the grass out there somewhere to find yourself leading this thing 4-3 late. Cal, let's see how it works out.
1: Locke at second, Copeland at first. One away, bottom six in a 3-3 ball game. Here's Kendall Taylor. First pitch inside corner, called a strike. It's 0-1. What a redemption story this would be. 0-2 on the day with two strikeouts for Taylor. How about driving in the go-ahead run here in the bottom of the sixth?
0: Yeah, she's dangerous right here in that she's capable and she's due. Big opportunity for the young freshman for Castle right here. This is Taylor.
1: 0-1 the count. Stuckwish delivers. Popped foul straight over our heads, and now the count quickly 0-2.
0: Yeah, and she fouled off Stuckwish's best pitch, and it's that fastball that runs in so hard. That ball got in on her hands. Taylor couldn't do much with it other than foul it straight back.
1: Still nobody in the bullpen down the right field line for Seymour.
0: No, you're looking at their pitcher for the night.
1: 0-2, the pitch.
0: Oh.
1: Good swing there.
0: I'm telling you, that ball was up and in. Quite frankly, you could not hit that fair if you tried. But Taylor knew she had to at least spoil it, not put that in the umpire's hands, and so she just took a big hack and practically hit it backwards. She fouls it over the third base dugout, pulled it big time. It's an 0-2 count.
1: Catcher setting up outside, 0-2 the pitch. Misses down now, 1-2.
0: Yeah, that's crazy sneaky. Not that she can't position herself anywhere in that catcher's box she wants to be. I'm just not sure I'm cool with that whole right hand waving out there. I don't think, well, she's not telling the pitcher that's where she wants it. She's trying to get that hand in the peripheral vision of the hitter. I don't like that.
1: 1-2 the pitch. Outside, just does miss. Count now evened up at 2-2.
0: We saw June Copeland, you know, take that pitch a few inches off the plate right there, and that's exactly what Taylor does. She does not expand the strike zone and get herself out right there. She's willing to take that pitch that was 3 inches off the outside corner, run the count even at 2-2. Big chance right here.
1: Lock at second, Copeland at first. 2-2. Swing and a miss, strike three, an elevated fastball swung on and missed.
0: She got a good rip at it right there. For out number two, the Knights are down to their last chance in a 3-3 ball game here in the home half of the sixth. And we're going to see Sadie Bell Atkinson come to the plate here. She swings it from the lefty side.
1: 0-2 on the day, grounded out to short both times.
0: You can bet Stuckwish knows she needs to get ahead of Atkinson right here, and she does with strike one right down Broadway. She does not want to lose Atkinson because she knows fully well who's standing in the on-deck circle for the Castle Knights.
1: Yeah, Atkinson being the nine-hitter, 1-2-3, follow her. It's Burgagemin on deck. 0-1 the count to Atkinson. The pitch upstairs now, 1-1, evened up.
0: I just cannot imagine. I mean, they set her up to waste that pitch a foot and a half outside. And as the nine hitter, I cannot imagine why you do that with the threat that is on deck for Castle in a 3-3 ball game. That's odd.
1: 1-1. Here's the pitch. Swinging to Bunton, fouling it back. Now count 1-2.
0: Sadie Bell trying to take one with her right up that first baseline. The first baseman did not read her hand. She was not breaking up the line whatsoever. If Sadie Bell would have got that one down, boy, we would have had an interesting foot race to first base right there. But it's all for naught. And she fouls it off. It's a ball, two strikes with two outs here in the home half of the sixth. The Knights have runners at first and second. We're all tied at 3-3 as Sadie Bell Atkinson digs in, trying to break this 3-3 tie in the bottom of the sixth inning as Stuckwish takes the signs, and she's ready to bring it.
1: Here's the pitch, 1-2. Swinging a foul ball. Just goes foul off to the right side. It looked like it had a chance of touching down in fair territory down
0: easy,
1: the line.
0: Easy for you to say.
1: Yeah.
0: About like I couldn't say the word Callen while ago, for goodness sakes. Tell you what, Sadie Bell Atkinson, she's trying to turn this into a battle we'll talk about for a while, just like June Copeland did a minute ago. Let's see what she can do with this at bat.
1: 1-2. Stuckwish delivers. This
0: good
1: one misses.
0: Job,
1: now
0: Sadie
1: 2
0: Bell.
1: And 2.
0: Man, what a good job to lay off that pitch. And a count is full. With two away, that will give the runners a chance to break. I'm sorry, it's a 2-2 count. My apologies, it's a 2-2 count.
1: 2-2 the count and the pitch by Stuckwish. Fouling it off to the left side, and we'll do it again.
0: Probably ball three, but I have no problem with Sadie Bell protecting the plate right now. She gets the cap of the bat on that one, fouls it over our left shoulder. We'll do it all again with a new softball. It's two balls and two strikes with two outs here. And the game deadlocked at 3.
1: Sun getting close to setting fully. Runners at first and second, one in scoring position, 3-3 our score. Bottom six, Sadie Bell in a 2-2 count. The pitch grounded up the middle, and Stuckwish fields it and fires over to first. And that's out number three. But Castle gets on the board in a big way as Maddie Rose blasts one over the left field wall to tie this thing up at 3-3. We head to the top of the seventh. The Seymour Owls look to take back the lead when we return on WYIR.
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0: Well, Bertram's got your back, and Maddie Rose had the Castle Knights back as she comes through with the heroics in the sixth inning with a long home run to tie this thing at 3-3. But Seymour is up to their old tricks again here, Cal, as we rejoin the action. I'm telling you what, we can't get back from a break fast enough to introduce the leadoff man for Seymour before she's on first base. We've seen four or five times in now seven innings, Seymour put the leadoff runner aboard, and it's belting a base hit into left field that gets them going here. Lainey Sandlin with a line drive into left field, so she's aboard with a hit. And the drama continues in this 3-3 ball game as Ella Pickard continues to work in the pitcher's circle for the Knights here.
1: Yeah, Sandlin swung at the first pitch and laced it into left field. And now here's Taylen Reekers. He's at the plate and now in a 1-1 count. Sandlin down at first. It's 3-3 our score. Top of the seventh inning here in the regional championship. Seymour versus Castle. Pickard delivers. Squaring to bunt, but can't get it down, is Reekers, and that's going to make it a 1-2 count. Reekers has struck out and grounded into a fielder's choice so far in the ballgame. Tied up here, 3-3, our score. Pickard, the 1-2, misses down. Now the count evened up at 2-2.
0: Seymour knows the urgency, Cal, in getting a run here. They know that Castle's got the top of the order in the home half of the seventh inning. They've got a great deal of urgency in their heads here to try to break this tie in the top of the seventh inning, as opposed to moving to the bottom of the seventh in a give up one and go home situation.
1: Reeker's doing a good job there as the 2-2 pitch was outside, but it was close and so swinging away, but fouling it back, and so we'll do it again. 2-2, Pickard sets, and now delivers. Outside, count runs full.
0: Yeah.
1: And this would be a...
0: You don't want to lose this one right here if you're Ella Pickard. She's got to find the plate right here. Would love to see her go with a fastball and reach back for a little extra something-something. See if she can pump it right by the hitter here for a big first out.
1: Full count the pitch. Swinging a chopper to short. Brueggeschmidt to second for one. Flip to first, not in time. But they get the lead runner at second. It'll go down as a fielder's choice.
0: Huge lead out right there. Huge lead out. When the ball was hit, I wasn't sure that force play was going to be available, but Brueggeschmidt was going to second base all the way and got it to Neal in plenty of time for that lead out, and it was a big one for out number one.
1: But with that, the top of the order now comes up. Here's Macy Rawls coming up for her fourth at-bat of the day. She's 2-for-3 so far with a runner at first. That's Reekers. First pitch misses away, 1-0 the count. Reekers takes the place of Sandlin over at first. And the right-handed hitter, Macy Rawls, steps in. Taylor Stuckwish awaits on deck. Now it looks like we're going to have time called.
0: Yeah, Pat Lockyer is asking if they will appeal to the first base umpire whether or not the hitter here got the bat barrel back or if she offered at the bunt. You know, she was looking to bunt and then took the pitch. Pat Lockyer just wasn't sure that she pulled the bat out of the zone with enough commitment to avoid getting the strike call there.
1: 1-0, make it 2-0 as this fastball by Pickard misses high. 2-0 now the count.
0: Deep breath there by Ella Pickard. She's starting to feel the pressure of the moment. She knows she's got to attack the strike zone.
1: Came in relief of Bailey Gravens, the 2-0. Gets away from the catcher, Rose, breaking towards second. He is Reekers, and now a runner in scoring position for the Owls with just one away. Count is 3-0 now.
0: Yeah, it was a check swing situation right there. Castle's going to appeal, but unfortunately in that moment, nobody in position. Well, actually, what was the first baseline umpire has just moved over into the pocket behind second base, so he would have been in position to call that strike if he felt like it was a swing, but no dice. It is a 3-0, now a 3-1 pitch. Really interested to see if they may lay a bunt down here. No, I'm sorry. I thought there was nobody out. There is one out. Shirley swinging away right here. Boy, big moment in the ball game. All tied at 3-3.
1: 3-1 the pitch. Outside, ball four. That's a walk to the number one hitter in the Seymour lineup, Macy Rawls. And now steps in the pitcher, Taylor Stuckwish, and she'd love to do nothing more than help her own case. And now it looks like I have a little chat.
0: You got a timeout on the field. The defense for Castle all congregated at the pitcher's circle. And the third base coach for Seymour comes down the line, huddles his hitter and his base runner and the on-deck hitter all together here. And, boy, it's ironic that Stuckwish has a chance to put a real huge stamp on this game of her own with the bat in her hand as opposed to just the softball as the pitcher of the evening.
1: Pickard's first pitch misses away. It's 1-0.
0: Yeah, Ella Pickard's really been kind of,
1: struggling with command.
0: Yeah, and trying to sneak around the corners of the plate. She's going to have to really just reach back and pump it in there, try to take charge with the fastball. That's a good one right there.
1: She knows right there.
0: Yes, she does.
1: Early on the swing was Stuckwish as that one rolls foul off to the left side, and the count evened up at 1-1.
0: As they say, you can run and you can't hide. I just don't think that Ella's going to be able to hide a pitch right now. She's going to have to be on the attack and maybe really try to work the inner part of the plate right here, see if she can take a good swing away from Stuckwish with locating the fastball inside. We've got timeout here. The first base umpire, he looks like he's issuing a warning. Maybe a coach in there that's having a little bit too much to say as a dugout coach right there. He looked like he was asking somebody to back it down a little bit. I don't think it was just mere enthusiasm that he was trying to squelch at all.
1: Pitch to Stuckwish, catches the outside corner. Didn't like the call. Stuckwish didn't, but count runs to 1-2.
0: Yeah, Ella got the benefit of a big corner right there, and as a result, she's ahead in the count here with a big 1-2 count.
1: Reekers at second, Rawls at first, one away, top of the seventh inning. Here's the pitch. Misses away, count now 2-2.
0: Castle defense has got to be ready, got to make a play right here. The defense in the outfield playing very deep, as they should be, playing to keep it in front of them and out of the gaps. Around the infield, you're ready to turn a big double play here potentially.
1: 2-2, grounded to short. Brueggeschmidt fields to first for one, and it looks like Brueggeschmidt might be hurt.
0: Brueggeschmidt was contacted.
1: Yeah, I was going to say
0: by the base runner. I'm not sure how that is. That runner going to be called out at third base? She's exiting the. Or was there contact by Brueggeschmidt's glove? Brueggeschmidt would go on to throw to first base for the out. Did she not?
1: It looked to me she did. She threw to first, and then so right now the call is Reekers is out.
0: She contacted
1: Brueggeschmidt, but the runner that was going down the line in Stuckwish is safe at first on the call.
0: I tell you what, I think what we may have here, gang, is obstruction. We may have obstruction by the runner, which would be a dead ball situation that kills the play. That's a dead ball situation. So you got out on runner obstruction. I believe that's what we got. We got an out on runner obstruction. So from that point, the throw by Brueggeschmidt onto first base just doesn't even happen.
1: Yep. So after all that, Rawls,
0: the lead out was huge, and that's what Castle gets, is the lead out for out number two.
1: Now here's Mackenzie Bryson. First pitch misses outside, 1-0. But after that, Rawls is down at second,
0: yes,
1: and Stuckwish is at first, and Reekers was going to third, is called out for obstruction.
0: Right.
1: So there's two on, one in scoring position here, top of the seventh inning with two away. Pickard delivering the 1-0 pitch. Now with that one down low, it moves to 2-0. Mackenzie Bryson, she's 1-for-3 on the day. Has the second most RBIs on the team with 20. 2-0 the count. Pickard delivers. Now 3-0. Fastball misses high, and you don't want to walk the bases loaded, that's for sure. Kenna Boley awaits on deck. 3-0 is the count. Interesting
0: to
1: see if she's swinging here.
0: Yeah, no doubt. And this is the heart of the order for Seymour, right? Top half?
1: 3-0. She swings and lines went out to deep left field. That's going to touch down. Atkinson giving chase. One run is in. Rounding second and heading for third is Stuckwish, and it's an RBI double for Mackenzie Bryson, and the Owls have taken the lead here in the seventh.
0: That ball was absolutely belted. The Castle Knights are only fortunate that Stuckwish does not run particularly well, so she goes first to third but not able to score. And that was a ball that was just crushed into the gap in left center field. The Castle left fielder was on her horse, but chasing that ball down from the time it came off the bat barrel, she didn't get to the ball particularly quick. But again, it was Stuckwish running first to third. She doesn't run extremely well, so she's not able to score. So it's a one-run double as opposed to a two-run double. Off the bat, I thought two runs would score there, to be honest with you. It's a 4-3 Seymour lead on that big swing. And they're sending, is this their cleanup hitter to the plate?
1: Yeah, it's going to be the four-spot Kenna Boley stepping up. She is 0-for-3 on the day.
0: Now, I'm not sure you want to put your pitcher in this situation, but first base is open. You could consider putting her on instead of pitching to her here.
1: First pitch grounded to short. Brugenschmidt across the diamond. There's the third out, but the Owls add on another. It's 4-3. Bottom seven we go. Knights will have 1, 2, and 3 due up, and we'll keep it right here.
0: That's right. You know, Pat Lockyer puts the trust in his pitcher and his defense right there and elects to pitch to the cleanup hitter. He gets the ground ball he was looking for right at his star shortstop. And Brugenschmidt does the rest, makes a good clean throw over to first base to get the Knights out of a really tough pickle, but not before they give up one. Seymour scores one on that booming double off the wall in left center field. And so the Knights suddenly find themselves in a gotta-have-one, would-love-to-have-two walk-off win-it situation right here. But you couldn't script it a whole lot better other than the 4-3 deficit in the fact that you're going to send 1-2-3 to the plate. You're at the top of the order. You're set up as well as you could be. But now Seymour can say the same thing in that they've got a one-run lead, and they got a young lady named Stuckwish who heads out to the pitcher's circle where she's been nothing short of great during the course of this ball game, and she's going to look for three of the biggest outs of her career and see if she can bring home a regional championship for the Seymour Softball Owls. We're going to know all the answers we need here in the next 5 minutes or so, whether it's going to be the Owls or the Knights or some extra softball. A tie ball game and moving to the eighth sounds pretty good right now if you're a Castle Knight fan. Although the chance to win
1: take two
0: and get home would be nice, too. That's right, Cal. We'll take two. We shall see. It's going to be fun. I know that. A lot more fun where we're at than the pressure-packed situation that Coach Lockyer and his staff are in down there. And bless their hearts, those miserable parents in the stands. There's some moms and dads and grandmas and grandpas and aunts and uncles that are trying to figure out if this is enjoyable or miserable at the moment. It's a little of both when you're sitting helplessly in the stands. But, boy, it's what's special about high school sports. Here we go, Cal.
1: Brugenschmidt, first pitch swinging and fouls this one back to the left side.
0: What do you think she was trying to do?
1: Oh, and I think that was supposed to go over the yard.
0: I mean, that was a deadly swing. She was looking for something round and yellow, and if it was close, she was trying to hit it as far as she could hit it, and she just did miss it.
1: Yeah, I think that one was definitely supposed to head out of the yard. 0-1 the count. This one pops high in the air to second. Calhoun underneath of it and makes the grab. There's one away.
0: That's a great pitch. You just credit Stuckwish for a great pitch right there. She left one out over the plate but kept it down just enough that Bruggenschmidt missed it and fouled it back a moment ago. She probably knows she got away with one there, and she decided, you know what, I got to crowd her. I can't let her get those big long arms extended and belt a line drive somewhere. And she jammed Bruggenschmidt with a good fastball in and got the pop-up for out number one.
1: Well, here's now Danielle Neal swinging at the first pitch, going straight over our heads again, and now it's 0-1.
0: I'll tell you what.
1: They're swinging for the fences.
0: Yeah, and there's not a softball player here tonight that has looked better swinging the bat than Danielle Neal has tonight. She has little to nothing to show for it, if I'm not mistaken. Man, she's taken some great swings. She's lined out. She hit a long foul ball, three feet foul of the left field foul pole.
1: This one grounded over to third.
0: Ooh,
1: off the face mask of Reekers, and that's going to be a single, but straight off of the face mask of Reekers, and it looks like she might be hurt here.
0: Yeah, I don't know if she wears glasses or maybe she's got a bloody nose. She really got popped in the face. Now, she does wear the protective mask. Really glad to report that. And I'm sure that mask, to a large extent, did its job. But I will tell you, I'm left-handed, so I never caught. But I umpired for a number of years. And when you take a ball with plenty of zip on it like that one had, it was a ground ball, but a hot smash to the third base side there. And when you take one off that mask, and by the way, I've been in a car wreck. And it's like being in a car wreck. I mean, when it hits you in the mask, the jolt, the impact on your face, it's crazy. And she may have actually caught that one. Yeah, in the chin. Yes, and now that face mask, of course, it has a chin piece on it. It does protect the chin. But that one may have got up under her just a little bit or just hit the base of that mask hard enough that you got that much of an impact on the chin. It'll still pop you enough to bust that open. So I think maybe she's bloodied her chin up. And, yeah, that's, you know, she's going to be okay, but what's really unfortunate is she is going to be forced to exit the ball game. And Lord knows that's what, you know, she wants to be at third base right now. Seymour wants her to be at third base. She's going to have to exit and, potentially be looking to get that chin bandaged up, yeah. Maybe even get it sewn up before the night is over. We'll not get ahead of ourselves. But Seymour is going to have to make a big defensive change here. What looked like might be a ground out for out number two, it was hit hard. I was just complimenting how Danielle Neal has hit the ball sharply so many times in this ball game, and that was yet another case where she hits it hard. The ball had a lot of life. It took a late hop, really ate up the third baseman. We'll rule that a base hit, too hot to handle. And the Castle Knights down a run 4-3 in the bottom of the seventh have what they needed. And that was a base runner with one out and the number three hitter for the Knights in the order coming to the plate in the biggest of moments right here.
1: And taking the spot of Reekers is going to be London Williams. She'll go to third and take the spot of Reekers. So one out and one on. Here's Lily Greenwell. First pitch swinging, and this one's popped over to third, and it's going to get out of play.
0: I thought Reekers was literally going to be forced to come out of the dugout and immediately go make a running catch on a foul ball at the third base screen. I thought, what a tough, tough situation to come off the bench and have to make that play, but it just does get out of play. No one's more thankful for that than Greenwell and the Castle Knights. That looked like out number two for a moment. A huge new life right here for Greenwell, the left-handed hitter. With one out and one on, and the Knights needing one badly, trailing 4-3.
1: This one out towards deep right field. Salem giving chase, and it's gone! Lily Greenwell, a two-run homer to walk off the Seymour Owls. 5-4 the final. Lily Greenwell, can you believe it?
0: That is unbelievable. Off the bat, the right fielder, I've mentioned this all night, the right fielder was playing unusually shallow. I have no idea why in that moment. I've not understood it all night. At first I thought, oh no, I'm going to have to really be critical of the right fielder's positioning because I thought it was going to be a run-scoring double. That ball had enough on it. It sneaks out of here a couple feet over the top of the right field wall, and it's a walk-off dinger for Greenwell, and the Castle Knights are the regional champions in the absolute most heroic fashion for Greenwell with a two-run bomb. Man, has the home run played a role in this ballgame.
1: Well, and in a day where we thought, we talked about it in the very beginning, the flags blowing in heavily, and we talked about how fly balls wouldn't probably play much of a factor. Well, they played the biggest of factors in this ballgame. The 3-2 was the score when Matty Rose sent one deep out to left to tie it up. And then right there, the biggest swing of the night, a two-run walk-off homer off the bat of the three spot in Castle's order, Lily Greenwell, to walk off this game for a regional title.
0: I tell you what, nobody likes to win more than I do, and we're very transparent about the fact that, you know, we're the voice of the Castle Knights. All of our sponsor dollars come from Newburgh and Castle Country businesses. We're well aware that 99.5% of our listeners are Castle fans. We make no bones about it. There's some partiality here, for sure. But man, oh man, you cannot help but bleed in your heart and feel for the Owls from Seymour as they're down to needing two outs. They've got a 4-3 lead. You know, they get the big leadoff out of Brueggenschmidt. They had to be feeling great about their chances. I was feeling great about their chances. And oh my goodness, Greenwell comes up after fouling one off to the third base side and gets a pitch she likes and gets just enough of it to bang it out of here for a two-run walk-off home run. And the Knights with a pair of really heroic home runs that get out of here. By the way, if you're tuned into the broadcast and you want to get a peek at one or both of these home runs, I can tell you that I've seen two TV cameras here tonight. Local sports are on hand with cameras. There's going to be camera coverage in the highlights of at least the game-winning home run. I see the gentleman that's the sports director for Channel 25. I believe that might be
1: as Parker 14.
0: As 14 is here as well. So if you turn on your favorite news and sports cast tonight at 10 o'clock or so, nearing 10:30, you're going to get a look at one or both of those home runs that you've listened to here, as called by my partner in crime to my right, Cowan, as he gets him out of the ballpark with his call tonight. And you'll get a chance to watch him on the local sportscast if you tune in this evening, if you want to get a look at him yourself. They were something to behold, and what a ball game we were treated to here on a beautiful night here on this Tuesday night, Cal. It was a dandy.
1: Man, what a night. You mentioned it. Castle getting off to a good start in the first, scoring first. That went in the first inning. Brueggenschmidt came around to score. And then Castle's bats went quiet for a little bit. And then on the other side, Seymour got a little bit of momentum on their side, scoring three runs in both the second and the fourth inning, two in the second, one in the fourth. And Castle, we mentioned it a little bit, kind of playing small ball a little bit in the early innings and then really starting to swing away in innings five, six, and seven, especially two home runs in those two innings. And Castle gets out of here in heroic fashion, winning this ballgame 5-4 to advance to the semi-state game that will be on Saturday at Bedford North Lawrence.
0: Yeah, again, that's a Saturday ball game at Bedford North Lawrence. They just made the announcement, so call it official. That's an 11 o'clock Eastern time start, 10 o'clock Newburgh time, 10 o'clock Central time. We will have the call right here on WYIR for those fans that are not able to make the trip to Bedford North Lawrence this Saturday, as Castle has won it here with a pair of home runs, if you will. A solo shot in the sixth by Matty Rose that tied it 3-3. Seymour took a one-run lead with a run of their own in the top of the seventh, but with one out and one on, trailing 4-3, Greenwell comes to the plate and delivers the goods and the heroics with a fly ball to deep right field that sneaks out of here for a two-run home run. And the Castle Softball Knights are the 2026 regional champions in heroic fashion here on their home field on this Tuesday evening. They will advance to semi-state play again on Saturday at Bedford North Lawrence. Their opponent, not yet known, I don't believe, but they will play at Bedford North Lawrence at 10 o'clock Newburgh time, 11 o'clock Eastern. We will have the action. We're going to break away for just a moment. We'll come back with a quick rundown of some of the statistics that jump out, especially for the victorious Castle Knights here, before we wrap it up for the night. So stay tuned. We'll be back in just a moment with some final thoughts. Hope you'll stay with us.
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0: You know, Cal, I'd be remiss if I did not mention the fact that your grandfather, my father, Carl Helt, was among the folks that checked in with us a little while back and let us know that they were tuned in, listening to the Knights, wishing the Knights the best of luck. And boy, did the Knights go on to have the best of luck as they win it with a walk-off home run in the bottom of the seventh inning, 5-4. Got a pair of other text messages from some folks that I don't have identification on, but that doesn't matter. Certainly appreciated hearing from them. One listener says, "Roll on, Lady Knights. You got that right. Thank you so much for tuning in tonight." Another one comments, "You and your partner called a great game. Thank you, Go Knights." And we say thank you for listening. It's why we do this, knowing that there's some folks that either want to tune in as they watch the game live in the stands, or they can't be here, and we are their opportunity to follow the play-by-play. It's exactly why we do it and have done it for many, many years. Looks like Cal might have a matchup for that Semi-State game come Saturday, right, Cal?
1: Yeah, it looks like Castle is going to play against Center Grove. Center Grove won 12-2 today over Brownsburg, and so
0: it's going to be the Southern Semi-State opener. Looks like Castle will play Center Grove in the opener. I'm not sure who will be in the other side of the Semi-State bracket. It is a two-win for the trophy Semi-State format these days. You know, it's only a one-game regional, but you got to win two at the Semi-State level.
1: The other side of the bracket is going to be Pendleton Heights versus Terre Haute North. So that's going to be the other side of the bracket. But Castle's got their hands full against Center Grove, the number 3 ranked team in the state. But we've seen what they can do all season long.
0: Yeah, and that's just who you're going to have to go through when you get to the Semi-State level. All of the upsets and accidents are really kind of out of the way by the time you get to the Semi-State level in this tournament format that we're dealing with here. And but boy, I tell you what, We had two very worthy teams on here on hand here tonight. Castle was fortunate enough to win at 5-4. But let me say again, what a fine showing by Seymour. They finished their season as sectional champions, 16-11. Their win-loss final record as it comes to a really tough end. But again, Castle.

0: over the third base dugout, and was not the kind of swing I was hoping that we were going to see out of her with the game on the line. But, boy, the next swing was, Cal, and she let loose a one and hit it deep down the right field line, and it just does get out of here for a two-run homer. And as a result, the Knights are a 5-4 winner. You've kind of got a recap for the Knights in front of you, and I'll let you share it with the folks at home.
1: Yeah, I got a recap of both sides. First, we'll start off with Seymour. We'll go top of the order to the bottom as far as individual go. Macy Rawls, she was 2-for-3 on the day with two singles and a walk. She scored in the seventh inning. She reached base on a walk and then scored on that double that you mentioned just a moment ago. Taylor Stuckwish was on the mound but also batted second for the Owls. She was 0-for-4 on the day. She reached base twice, but on an error and a fielder's choice, so those don't count. 0-for-4, and she did have a strikeout. Mackenzie Bryson, she batted third. She went 2-for-4, had the double that you were speaking of in the seventh that gave the Owls the lead momentarily. Kenna Boley, she was 0-for-4 on the day with a strikeout. She did reach base on a fielder's choice back in the third. Emma K. Sweet, she was 2-for-3, hit the ball hard a couple of times today, scored back in the second, and she reached base on a single and then scored on a wild pitch, and she had two singles on the day. Maggie Calhoun was 0-for-2 with a sacrifice bunt as well. Zoe Williams was 2-for-3, excuse me. She also struck out, but she had two singles on her day. Lainey Sandlin was also 2-for-3, two singles and a strikeout. Taylan Reekers was 0-for-3, ground into a two fielder's choice, reached base on one of them, and also struck out on the day. The line score, 4 runs on 10 hits, 3 errors, and 6 left on base. And then on the pitching side, Taylor Stuckwish went 6 1/3, 9 hits, 5 runs. Only 4 of them were earned. One of those did score on an error back in the first inning, that dropped fly ball in center field. 1 walk to 5 strikeouts, and that wraps up Seymour's side. Now flipping over to Castle, we'll do the same. Go top of the order to the bottom and then get to the pitching. Emma Brueggenschmidt was 2-for-4. She singled to lead off the game and came around to score in the first. She also singled in the fifth and came around to score on a wild pitch in the fifth. Danielle Neal was 1-for-4 on the day, got a single, reached on an error, and also struck out. Lily Greenwell, the hero in today's ballgame, 2-for-4, a single, and the two-run home run to walk it off here in the bottom of the seventh inning. She reached base all 4 times, reached on 2 errors on the day. Maddie Rose was 1-for-3, had that big game-tying home run in the sixth inning. Ella Pickard, she was 1-for-2 on the day with a single, and then Bailey Gravens came in replace of Pickard whenever Pickard took over in the circle. She was 1-for-1 in her try. Mallory Moore, she was 1-for-2, had a sacrifice bunt, a single, and a strikeout. June Copeland was 0-for-2 with a walk. Kendall Taylor had a rough day at the plate, 0-for-3 with 3 strikeouts, but didn't need it. Her teammates picked her up. Sadie Bell Atkinson, 0-for-3 on the day with 3 ground ball outs. And then the line looks like this. 5 runs, 9 hits, 1 error, and 7 left on base. And then looking at the pitching side, Bailey Graven started the night off with 4 innings, 8 hits, 3 runs. All of those were earned. No walks to 3 strikeouts. And Ella Pickard came in, pitched 3 innings, 2 hits, 1 run, 1 earned run, 1 walk, and 2 strikeouts. And that's the individual numbers for both sides.
0: You know, this is always a lot of fun, Cal, doing what you and I do, because we've always got the best seat in the house. We're always at midfield. We're always at midcourt. We're always sitting right behind the plate, the best seats in the house. And then every once in a while, you get games that are just special, and that certainly adds to the level of the treat that it is to do what we do. But frankly, anybody who does what we do, you show up and do what we do just in case you get a chance to call one like that.
1: Yep.
0: And it's just a thrill when you're sitting here and a ball comes off the bat in a moment like that and you get a chance to call one out of here. And suddenly you kind of feel a part of all this. And, you know, we've had a unique perspective here for the last 10 to 15 minutes. The celebration has literally gone on underneath our nose. There are players, coaches, parents, grandparents, brothers and sisters. You know, the trophy presentation took place not 30 feet from us. All of the hugs and the smiles and the pictures, heck, whether they meant for us to be or not, we're probably in some of these pictures. There have been a lot of photos that have been snapped with people standing at home plate, and we're sitting here looking right at the barrel of the camera of these photos that are taken. And it's just really fun to watch

0: all of the aftermath and the enjoyment of a euphoric celebration like the one that occurs when you not only win a regional championship, but you win it in a moment like we just saw it happen for Greenwell and Coach Lockyer and his softball team. What a treat.
1: Yeah, the second regional title in just 3 years, the other one coming in 2024. And then obviously this one in dramatic fashion, Lily Greenwell the hero tonight with the two-run walk-off home run. But, I mean, also just the cast of other supporting players. I mean, Maddie Rose with the big home run. Emma Brugerschmidt had herself two hits on the day. And then on the pitching side, whenever Bailey Gravens wasn't having her best stuff, we talked about it a little bit throughout the game that she's been dominant in all the postseason action so far. Didn't have her stuff today. Ella Pickard right there to take that role and do a really good job coming in relief of Gravens. And I say just an all-around great team win in dramatic fashion.
0: No, but no doubt about it. Gravens surrenders three of the four runs. I believe that's right.
1: Yep.
0: And then Ella comes in and gives up only the single run, which it looked like it was going to be a very rough one to swallow, as it was the go-ahead run on that big double that was smashed out there in left center field in the top of the seventh inning. But we had this player named Greenwell on our roster, thank goodness, who would put on the red cape and put the letter S on her chest and come back like Superwoman and save the day so that the Castle Knights would live to see another day and get a chance to play more softball and extend their season that now reaches a 23-win mark. That's right, 23 wins.
1: That's pretty good.
0: Six losses and a tie for the Castle softball team. They've now played 30 ball games and won 23 of them, and they will get a chance to play in the Semi-State on Saturday, and we'll have all the action right here, and we'll look forward to bringing it to the folks at home.
1: Sounds good. It was a good one today.
0: Let's see
1: if we can continue that later in the week.
0: Good call, Cal. Great job tonight. Folks, with that, we're going to wrap up our broadcast here on this Tuesday night. And again, I'll do so with a promise that we'll be back on the air yet again for Castle Sports in the 2025-26 school year, as it's the softball team that holds all that in their hands. We will wrap up our broadcast season, but not until the Castle softball team is done playing. And with a pair of home runs in the sixth and the seventh, the Lady Knights make sure that that will not be today as they win and get into Saturday's Semi-State round. Again, Castle will play Center Grove at 10 o'clock Newburgh time at Bedford North Lawrence. If you can't make the trip, we're going to be there. We'll have all the action for you right here on your home for Castle Sports for 17 years running. And that is 96.9 FM WYIR.com. That's going to wrap up our coverage tonight. Until we bring you Semi-State action on Saturday morning, a few minutes before 10 o'clock, for Callan Helt and Andy Fuller, Steve Russell, Stat Lady, who was on hand at the ballpark tonight, Roger Stuckey, who had the night off but was tuned in, and the entire Wired Sports Radio family. This is Dane Helt saying so long and good evening on this Tuesday night, where the Castle Lady Knights are regional softball champions. We'll talk to you again Saturday morning. Until then, have a great week, everybody. So long and good night.
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0: You've been listening to 96.9 WYIR. And now we will go to Otter's Field, where the Evansville Otters are taking on the Mississippi Mud Monsters, already in progress.
1: The YOLO High Wheelers, which are now the Freebirds, before coming back to the Frontier League last season. Called strike three, and that's strikeout number one today for Nolan Thebe, and out number one in the top of the sixth inning. That's only four strikeouts for Otters pitching today. Well, Vantrell Reed came in as a pinch hitter for Samuel De La Rosa after he was injured running to second base on a double that led off the fourth inning. His double ended up being a big reason why they ended up scoring five, put momentum on their side. Even with the injury, they were still kind of able to right the ship and get some runs on the board, and now they're up three still. Oh, one pitch is called a strike. Well, Vantrell Reed played for the LSU Shreveport team last year that went 59-0. He was a part of that squad. He hit 378 in 53 games. Had a great season with them, as that one just misses. Never going to miss an opportunity to talk about that LSU Shreveport team, because you finished 59-0, and you kind of deserve to get some talking about you. They won the NAIA National Championship. They had 8 wins by at least 15 runs, a 361 overall team average. So Vantrell Reed hitting 378, he just was barely over the team average. They had a 2.38 ERA, longest winning streak in college baseball history. 65-game winning streak coming into this season. Their biggest win was against Texas College, 42-4. He fights one off, keeps it at 2-2. 42-4 is diabolical stuff. Absolutely diabolical stuff. Now if we let's take a little look-see at that game, right? Let me try and find it while we're still waiting on this another 2-2. High fly ball. Logan Brown gives it a look, but it will hit the roof. Foul ball brought to you by Heads Construction. Choose the best, never regret it. Remains at 2-2, and now we have time to find this game that happened. They won 37-0 against Texas College like 3 days earlier. This 42-4 game was in 7 innings, by the way. 6 on offense. They scored 16 in the first inning. It's a fly ball on the infield. Thebe will give way to Salvaggio. He'll make the catch. And that's out number 2. But Vantrell, we're not done with your LSU Shreveport Pilots. Because 42-4, 6 innings of offense. They scored 16 in the first, 3 in the second. They didn't even score in the third or the fifth inning. It was the 16-run first, and then the 15-run fourth, and then the 8-run sixth that pretty much did it all for them. 42 runs on 27 hits. How many times did they walk? They walked 19 times. So, that was definitely a game that happened. 6 players had 4 RBIs or more. And then this 37-0 game. Sorry, we're on a deep tangent right now. It's 0-2 against Gaston Furr. 37-0. They had a 15-run third inning. And a couple 7-run frames as well. This game was also in 7 innings. 37 runs on 16 hits, and they walked 16 times in this game. So there's your LSU Shreveport trivia for the day. Always got to find a reason to talk about that team, because that was a crazy team. And that one's called strike three. 1-2-3 frame out of the pen for Nolan Thebe. after a lot of LSU Shreveport talk. It's a 1-2-3 frame with two strikeouts for Thebe as we head to the bottom of the sixth inning on the Otters Digital Network.

dance cam. Oh, yeah. Get up and show us those dancing moves. Our top dancer is going home with a prize. I don't know what the prize is, but it must be good if it's going to our top dancer here at the ballpark tonight. So, man, look at those people. They are dancing their hearts out. 70s style dance there. Elvis would be proud. Keep on dancing.

Bottom of the sixth inning, the Mississippi Mud Monsters lead it 7-4. It has been a pretty wild game so far as Mud Monsters had that big five-run inning. Hunter Belton is still out there looking to go six here against the Otters, even though he has given up the four runs already. He has been pitching pretty well, though. Definitely the most runs he's given up in an outing so far this season, and we'll see how far he goes into the fifth inning here. Both teams, though, five hits. A lot of walks in the air for Evansville, kind of the catalyst as to why the Mud Monsters have more hits than more runs than hits. First pitch in the dirt to Marcos Gonzalez, who leads off. Now Gonzalez hit a two-run homer in his last at-bat, ended up scoring him and Blake Robertson, and made it a 6-3 game at the time. It was as close as 6-4, but now 7-4. 2-0 now to Gonzalez. Marcos now two homers and 13 RBIs on the year after that two-run shot. Both of his home runs have come here at Bossy Field. That is crushed into deep left field, and Marcos Gonzalez has a two-homer night. An absolute laser over the left field wall. For the first time, we have an Otter in the three-homer club. That's number three on the year for Gonzalez, and it's 7-5. .103 off the bat. It looked like .110. And that'll be it for Belton. So Marcos Gonzalez, a two-homer day. Second Otter to hit two homers in a game this season. The first was TJ Salvaggio, as he got all of that one. Got a pitch on the inner half, lower third of the zone, and absolutely destroyed it over the wall. I think it went over the signs way out there in left field. I didn't really get a good glimpse of it, but either way, there's a new pitcher coming in for Mississippi after the leadoff homer from Marcos Gonzalez. It's 7-5, the Otters trying to come back yet again on the Otters Digital Network. Mississippi, call the bullpen.

0: Connor Langrell is in to pitch for Mississippi. After the leadoff homer by Marcos Gonzalez, it's 7-5 Mud Monsters as LG Castillo takes a strike. And the Otters trying to come back from down 5. It was 6-1 at one point in this game, just a couple innings ago. The Otters are making it interesting yet again as that one misses in the dirt. 1-1. Langrell is at a 1.54 ERA, so Jay Pecci and Mississippi putting in their possible best arm out of the bullpen. 1.54 ERA and 11 2/3, has one walk compared to 11 strikeouts. Fouled away. Makes it 1-2. Well, Langrell's given up 2 earned runs, and that was in his first outing of the season, 17th against Lake Erie. 1 inning, 2 earned runs, a home run, a couple strikeouts, but since then, his next 4 appearances after that did not allow a single run or walk. 1-2. There's a grounder up the middle, and it's going to be bobbled off of the glove of the second baseman, Nicholas. Doesn't even attempt a throw, and LG Castillo has an infield single, his second hit of the day. Once again, the tying runs up in Linscott. Nobody out here in the bottom of the sixth inning.
1: Right fielder, number 5, Sam Linscott.
0: A Linscott, not necessarily a home run hitter. And 14 in the Rocky Mountain Vibes last season. The offense inflated in the ballparks of the Pioneer League leads to a lot more home runs there. You go back to his 2022 season at Lewis Clark State, he hit 9 homers, drove in 71 runs. Does have some pop, but mostly just is a contact speed type of guy. He gets hit, though, with a fastball right in the shoulder. And that'll put 2 on with nobody out. Now the tying run is at first base. Still nobody out, and look who's up. Mr. Clutch himself, TJ Salvaggio. Hit a sac fly in his last at-bat. Has a fly out to right field as well. Would be a big spot for a hit here, and this is the guy you want up. Shows bunt, drops it down the third base line. Over to Holt. Holt's throw to first. It's bobbled, and everyone's safe. Bases loaded with nobody out, and the top of the lineup in John Ponder. Calling it a single. 8th hit of the day for the Otters. And now it's up to Ponder. Tying run is now in scoring position here. In the bottom of the sixth, the Otters looking to erase a 5-run deficit in 3 innings. Do it with speed and precision. Got to finish the job here, though. Ponder, first pitch from Langrell. Swung on and missed for strike 1. All 3 runners are his responsibility. After Belton gave up the leadoff homer. Grounder into right field, a base hit. 1 run will come in. Everyone advances 90 feet, and it's a 1-run game. It's 7-6. Langrell gives up his first run since May 17th, and there's still nobody out as tying run is now 90 feet away. Still nobody out. Monty Jones will look to tie the game up at 7 apiece. The Otters, he's fighting knots. Still finding a way to get the job done. They were down 5, and that was back in the 4th inning. Now here in the bottom of the 6th, they're near taking the lead.
1: The second baseman, number 12,
0: So Monty Jones, it's up to him, trying to tie the game up, maybe give the Otters the lead. Nobody out. Any sort of grounder up the middle? Could bring in that tying run. Infield in double play depth, but the third baseman holds up on the grass. Big swing and a miss for Jones. It's 0-1. Holt on the grass, but everybody else kind of in their normal positioning. Grounder to third. Last thing you want here. Oh, one. Check swing, and no, he did not go. Makes it 1-1. Langrell does not walk anybody. It's from Riverview, Florida, just outside of Tampa. First season with the Mud Monsters. Signed back on March 11th. Has been great out of the bullpen for them, but is staggering a little here in the sixth. That's a chopper over the leap. Over to first. In time. But a run does come in, and we're tied up at 7. Out number one, but runners advance, and now we are tied up. Otters were down 5 two innings ago, and now we're all evened up at 7 apiece. Jones is looking to argue his case, but we'll lose that case and head back to the dugout. Out number one, Logan Brown now trying to give the Otters the lead. Runners at second and third with one out. Anything to the outfield. Possibly get the job done here in the bottom of the sixth inning. That's outside. It's ball one. Langrell now. Two runs given up in this inning. 3 overall for the Otters offense. That's a grounder into center field, a base hit. Delvaggio's in. Ponder's getting the round. He'll score. Logan Brown gets the job done. The Otters have a 9-7 lead. It has been a roller coaster in game one of this series. And Logan Brown just brought the Otters to the highest of highs. Inside to Dennis Pierce. It's ball one. Make it a 5-run sixth inning. And we saw last week at home against Windy City, that sixth inning was magical for them. And it keeps on coming here in today's game. Popped up foul, Bochino gives it a run, and he'll run out of space. Makes it 1-1. That's the most runs given up in an outing from Langrell now this whole season. He had 2 earned runs the entirety of this season, 11 2/3, and he's now given up 4. That will miss low. It's 2-1. It has been a wild inning. Inside, it's 3-1. There's still only one out, by the way. That ground out from Jones was out number one. The first 5 batters reached in this inning for the Otters. It was a home run, then a single, a hit by a pitch, another single, and another single. Otters playing that small ball yet again, even though the 2 homers from Marcos Gonzalez has been a big key in this comeback. Everybody is kind of contributing here between the 3-run fourth and the 5-run bottom of the sixth. The Otters are putting together another good offensive performance just like they did on Saturday against Windy City. There's a fly ball into deep center field. Going back is Skinner. He's at the wall. and it's going to get off the wall. Heading to third is Brown. Dennis Pierce has himself a double, and the Otters just keep on raking here in the sixth inning. The hits just keep on coming. There's still nobody warming in the Mississippi bullpen. They're finally going to get some movement over there. Might be a little too late for him, though. Brown at third with Pierce at second base. Infield all the way in on the grass. 9-7. Check swing. And he did go. Wow, that is... Didn't look like he went. Still a good chance here for Robertson. Oh, 1 called a strike. It's 0-2. Otters' most runs they've scored in an inning this season is 6. They've done it twice, one on the 12th against Washington, and then one on the 19th against Gateway. Chance to tie that here. Maybe even bring it to a new season high here in the sixth with anything up the middle. Robertson does have a single already, but he swings and misses. Throw to first is in time. Robertson doesn't even bother going back over to first, but still 2-1, and Marcos Gonzalez, who led off the inning with a solo home run, is back up for the second time in this inning. Have not seen a 3-homer game yet from an Otter. It's only the second strikeout for Mississippi pitching. And the first strikeout was the leadoff batter, Ponder, in the bottom of the first. That's the last strikeout we've seen on the side of Mississippi. 1-0. Swung on and missed. It's 1-1. Well, Marcos Gonzalez is having himself a very good last couple games between the 2 RBI triple against Windy City and then the 2-homer game today. He has been playing great. Could put the cherry on top here, though, if he wants to bring in 2 more. Otters already up 2 in the bullpen. While it has been staggering a little bit today, we can see the fact that they've been pretty lights out over the course of the past few weeks. So still trying to get back on track here for June. And this would be a great start to the month if this score holds. Insurance, though, never hurts. 2-1. That is crushed! Deep left center field! And it's caught at the wall! That was so close to homer number 3. And everybody in the stadium thought that thing was gone except for Skinner, who made the catch at the wall for out number 3. Well, even though that was out number 3, you can be everything except upset about how that inning went for the Otters. They scored 5 runs. They've taken a 2-run lead. And they will try to protect that 2-run lead as we head to the 7th on the Otters Digital Network.
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0: Well, Andy McCauley's trusting the hot hand, and the hot hand is Nolan Thiebe. He's back out there for another inning after throwing a 1-2-3 top of the sixth. And if this score holds, he'll be in line for the victory, which will be his third of the season, if this score holds, of course. With the amount of offense we've seen, I'm sure there's more where this came from. 16 runs already in. The Otters scored 5 in the bottom of the sixth and got 6 hits. So more than half of their hit total, which is 11, came in that bottom of the sixth inning. They were hitting the snot out of the ball. Gonzalez almost had 3 homers, and really, I thought that thing was going to the moon. But wind might have pushed it back a little bit. 2-1 to Slater Shield, who leads off. It's Shield, Nicholas, and Bochino, the top three. Two-one pitch. Swung on and missed. Makes it 2-2. Shield is a double, a strikeout swinging in which he advanced to second, ended up scoring, and then had a walk in the fifth inning. One of the 4 walks in that inning, 3 of them given up by Andrew Garcia, who fortunately is not in line with the loss, as that is another called strike 3. 3 strikeouts for Thiebe, all of them looking in the last 4 batters. As that's out number 1 in the 7th, I'm sure Mississippi is kind of at an all-time low at the moment after surrendering the 5-run lead. They were up 6-1, and they scored. But the Otters scored a lot more in the past 3 innings. 8 runs, 3 in the 4th, 5 in the 6th. And all of a sudden now, and Mississippi's facing a hole, now down 2. Sure, it's got to be a little bit demoralizing if you're the Monsters. Just outside, it's 1-1. Nick losses 0-2 with a walk in the 4th. Came around to score after walking. 1-1 pitch from Thiebe. Outside edge, not called a strike though. It's 2-1. Well, Joliet is blowing out Schaumburg. That's a as mentioned earlier, big upset. Joliet is 5-15. Schaumburg is at the top of the West Division. They're winning by 8. Pretty crazy. Same with Trois. Trois-Rivières, they're 5-14. They're 10 games back though of Quebec. And they're beating Lake Erie by 6, 12-6. Lake Erie, bottom of the Central Division standings, but still over 500 at 11-10. 3-1. Grounder over into right field. Got past Jones over at second base and a base hit for Nicholas. The first base hit issued by Thiebe today.
1: First base.
0: What else is going on in the Frontier League? Quebec is about to be 16-4. That's scary. That's frightening. I'm scared. Windy City, I think they were in the bottom of the third last time we checked, so that might be an ice score issue. They ended up winning 12-1 over Florence. Wow. So both Florence and Lake Erie looking to drop their games, which means they will fall a little bit farther in the central standings. First pitch to Bochino is going to miss for a ball. New York beat Ottawa 6-1. Sussex. Wow, Sussex. They were tied 1-1 in the sixth inning, and they gave up 10 runs in the seventh and the eighth combined. They lost 12-4. Swing and a miss, and it's 1-1. It's been a wild day around the Frontier League, to be completely honest. Especially here at Bossy Field. 1-1 pitch. This is a little high. It's 2-1. Never really getting those high strike calls. At least so far today. Thiebe was at Chemeketa, MSU, Billings, and Jessup. Second season with the Otters against Mississippi through 7 1/3 scoreless. Struck out 9. Called ball 3.

Runner on first, one out. 3-1, swung on and missed. It's 3-2. Bochino has an RBI single. Came around to score after that one. That was that big fourth where they scored five runs. Otherwise has a walk and a ground out to short in his other two ABs. Payoff pitch is called. Strike three. Perfectly painted on the edge. That is four strikeouts in the last six batters, and then all of them have been looking. So Thiebe is locating perfectly in his appearance out of the pen today. And that's out number two in the top of the seventh inning. There is some action in the bullpen. I'm sure if Thiebe gets out of this inning, we'll see Valdez, the setup man for the eighth, and then Serta trying to close out the ninth. First pitch is a foul ball off to the right side. Foul ball brought to you by Hess Construction. Choose the best, never regret it. Never, ever. Never, ever, ever, ever, ever. Tevis Payne so far is 1-for-2, but has reached in all three of his at-bats. He has two RBI today. Singled in the fourth, came around to score. Walked in the third. He came around to score there, too. And then reached on a fielder's choice in the fifth. Didn't come around to score there, but he did drive in a run. He's having a good day. Oh and two after the foul ball. Payne played for Mission College 2022-2023. Went to Vanguard, D2 in the Pac West Conference, and then Houston Christian last year. Hit 264, but he hit 346 in conference play. EO2. Runner goes. Called a ball. Throw to second base. Got him at second. Another fantastic throw from Logan Brown and a caught stealing of Nicholas trying to steal second. Scoreless. Frame with two strikeouts again for Nolan Thiebe. And it's time to stretch here at Bossy Field. Fans are a little bit happier now that the Otters are back up two. And we're taking each other out to the ball game. We're on the Otters Digital Network.

you're out at the old ball game. Nicely done. Let's get some more rock.

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Jacob's Pub is proud to support the Evansville Otters in the Jacobsville neighborhood. Be sure to check out First Fridays on 607 North Main Street in Evansville, Indiana. The Evansville Otters are playing a good brand of ball, some comeback baseball, at least here in Game 1. 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LG Castillo leads off after a monster sixth inning for the Otters offense, which included a Marcos Gonzalez homer, almost a two-homer inning. That would have been something, huh? But he was about 5 feet away. Didn't quite get enough on it. Maybe he needs to hit the weight room. Inside, that clips Castillo on the elbow guard, so he'll take first on the hit by pitch. Didn't even mention who the pitcher was. It's Dusty Baird who starts off his outing with a hit by pitch. Second hit by pitch today for Monsters pitching. First one was of Linscott in his last at-bat. He got hit by a pitch. He's walked, he's doubled, he's reached in all three of his at-bats, including scoring twice. So a good day on the sticks for Linscott. Now Castillo on first. He's reached now for the third time. It's 2-for-3. Little high, and it's 1-0. 11 hits for the Otters. It's another one of those games where everybody's eaten. Only guy on the team without a hit, Monty Jones. He's still trying to extend his hitting streak to 8 games. He has reached, though, reached on an error. Rip foul off to the right side. Look out over there. There's a picnic going on over there. Makes it 1-1. Dusty Baird is 6'8" from Indianapolis. Whoa. From Indianapolis, Indiana. Was with Brown for a few years, then was with Belmont his last two. First season with Mississippi. Misses just high. It's 2-1. No, Dusty Baird originally started the year off with Florence with the Yawls. We saw him in spring training here when they played the Otters. But he got released by the Yawls on May the 3rd and then ended up signing with Mississippi on May 15th. Now he is in his sixth appearance of the year. Sitting at a 6.43 ERA in 7 innings. 2-2 after the called strike to Linscott. Last year he was with New Jersey. El Jackals. 4.72 ERA and 47 2/3 innings. Wild swing from Linscott, but he did get a piece of it foul as the runner was going. Castillo was pretty much there at second base. He had a very good read on that pitch. But he'll have to head back to first. Last outing for Baird was a scoreless frame against Tri-City. Game 1 of the doubleheader back on Saturday. Throw back, and Castillo dives back in there safely. Getting the uniform a little dirty out there at first base. 22 scoreless outings for Baird last season. 12 of them hitless. Got one save. That was on August 16th against Schaumburg. He fouls one back. Keeps it alive.

Another 2-2 here. Lynn Scott putting together a long AB here. He's already done a lot offensively today. Whether it be getting hit by a pitch, walking, or hitting a nice double. 2-2 yet again. Another one fouled away. He's keeping the guys in at-bats here. It's Salvaggio on deck. That one's ripped up the middle, over to second base, tossed a short for one. Throw to first is a little late. And Lynn Scott will reach on the fielder's choice, but Castillo is out. Leadoff man is out number one in the seventh inning. TJ is 1-for-2 so far today as a sac fly in the fourth. Singled in the sixth, ended up scoring the fourth of five runs in that frame. Let's see if Lynn Scott wants to run here. And that one hits Salvaggio. So two hit by pitches. One to Castillo, one to Salvaggio. That one got a little bit more of TJ than it did LG. Let's take a look at the replay here. It looks like it got him right on the elbow guard as well. Two on now for John Ponder with one out. Back to the top of the order. And Dusty Baird's a little bit wild so far today.

0: First pitch is called a strike. Ponder is 1-for-3. He's reached twice. Singled in his last at-bat in the sixth. Ended up scoring the fifth of 5 runs. Check swing over. It's a no-go. Makes it 1-1. So Ponder extends his hitting streak to 8 games. Still waiting on one Amani Jones to do the same. One pitch. A little low. It's 2-1. Well, if Valdez gets the 8th and Sert gets the 9th, that means we won't see any of the new guys today. So we'll most likely at least see one of them, hopefully, tomorrow. 2-1. There's a strike. It's 2-2. Well, Barrett, 7 walks compared to 4 strikeouts, but isn't necessarily too high in the hit-by-pitch department. He's got 2 of them, though, in this inning. 3 overall for the Otters. All the bottom 3 guys. Grounder over to short. Throw on to first is not in time, as it was a lob throw from short from Shield, and the bases are loaded after the infield single from Ponder. Well, if you had any opportunity to try and extend that hit streak to 8 games, Amani Jones definitely would like to have it here with the bases loaded and one out. Still the last guy in the lineup to get a base hit. Insurance is always nice. Never have I once been upset at insurance. 1-0. I guess unless it's on the other team. Linscott at third, Salvaggio at second, Ponder at first. 1 out. Fouled back over to the Otters' dugout. Caught by Ryan Wiltsey over there in the Otters' dugout. He'll be pitching in this series. We have a 12:05 start tomorrow. A rare afternoon game during the week. Grounded off the glove of Baird, and everyone's going to be safe. A run comes in, and it's 10-7 Otters. They're calling it a base hit, so now everybody in the lineup has a base hit today. The offense has never been hotter. Second straight game where everybody in the starting 9 has a base hit. There's a fly ball in a shallow center. Skinner making a long run at it, but it'll be Nicholas coming from second who makes the catch in shallow center field for out number 2.
1: First baseman, number 10, Dennis Pierce.
0: Dennis Pierce. Otters now up 3. It's 10-7. As it has been a fantastic day offensively for the guys. And a big shout-out to Nolan Thiebe for holding it down in the bullpen. He's going to get the victory if this score holds. Still in a save situation as well for Serta if he deems to come in the 9th. Swung on and missed, and it's 0-1 to Pierce. Pierce so far is 1-for-4. He has a double in his last at-bat, but otherwise 2 flyouts and a fielder's choice. Chance to break things open here. Bases loaded, 2 outs. Breaking ball, called a strike. 0-2.

Baird kicks and deals. Swung on and missed for strike three. And Baird gets his first strikeout of the day, which is out number three in the seventh. The Otters do get one more, though. A couple of hit-by-pitches, taking advantage. An RBI single from Imani Jones puts the Otters in double digits as we head to the top of the eighth on the Otters Digital Network.

0: or you might get a free CeCe's Pizza Buffet gift card. So make sure you come out to EVSC's historic Bossy Field for the next two games of the series, tomorrow at 12:05 against Mississippi and Thursday at 6:35 against Mississippi. Seeing a lot of the Mississippi today in the next few days. We'll also see them later on in the month, also at home. June 19th through the 21st, Mississippi comes back here for three more. 2-0. Alex Valdez is into the game. Mentioned earlier, he's the usual setup man now for the Otters. Just misses low. There's that small strike zone yet again. Makes it 3-0. Tevis Payne leads off, then Skinner, and then Kyle Booker, the top three, leading off the top of the eighth. There's a strike. It's 3-1. Payne has reached in all three of his at-bats. He was the last man up in the seventh before Jackson Nicklaus got caught stealing to end the seventh inning. There's strike two. Now Payne's been doing a good job offensively. Honestly, both offenses have been playing very well, but Otters have just been unable to stop hitting. 3-2 just misses outside, and that's ball four. Well, the Otters have officially tied their season high in walks with eight. You know, what's weird is two of the three games in which the Otters have walked eight, or at least one of the two, if this score holds, it'll be two of the three, games in which the Otters have walked eight batters, they've won, which normally shouldn't happen if you walk eight guys, but against Gateway, it was the 15-5 victory where they walked eight guys, and they scored 15, so you're bound to win that most of the time. And here they have 10. Grounder foul down the first base line. Skinner from the leadoff spot. He's 1-for-2, has reached three times, two walks and a double. Struck out to start the game in the first inning. Fouled away the other side this time, and it's 1-2. Valdez had an 8.31 ERA in 8 2/3 innings. Has been pretty lights out since that outing against Washington on the 13th. He gave up 7 earned runs in 2/3 of an inning, but ERA is still a little bit inflated from that, and he's been doing a good job at lowering it. Go back to first, it is not in time. Valdez from La Matas de Farfan in the Dominican Republic. Signed with the D-backs on July 2nd of 2017. Spent a good 5-6 years there, and then came to the Otters. And he strikes out Braylon Skinner. His first strikeout of the day. Second for Skinner, and that's out number one in the top of the eighth, as that was a foul tip into the glove of Logan Brown. Right fielder, one, Kyle Booker. That'll bring up Kyle Booker. Well, the bullpen's been playing very well, and you can kind of tell as a grounder through the legs of Amani Jones and into center field, as heading to third is Tevis Payne.
1: Third baseman for Travis Holtz.
0: Could have been an inning-ending double play, but instead it's going to be an error, the second one of the day for the Otters. And that brings the tying run up now in Holt. Now, luckily, the Mud Monsters are not a good home run hitting team. They have 11 of them this season, which is dead last in the Frontier League. It's 0-1 now to Holt. And Holt so far is 0-3, hit a sac fly in the fourth inning. Grounder over to short, Salvaggio, long throw over to first, and dug out there by Pierce. They'll take the out for the run, as coming in from third is Tevis Payne, and it is 10-8.
1: Designated hitter, two.
0: Advancing to second is Booker.

Now Vantrell Reed still representing the tying run, now 10-8. A little bit less room for error for the Otters, but Valdez still one out away from keeping the lead here. And Booker comes around to score, then things will get a little bit more dicey. Reed 0 for 2 since coming in as a pinch runner. Fouled back, but time was called. It's a pitch clock violation on Valdez, just barely. So instead of a 0-1 count, it's 1-0. As it was fouled back by Reed, it would have been strike one, but instead the pitch clock violation against Valdez makes it a 1-0 count. 10-8 now, Otters, here in the top of the eighth inning. In the dirt, gets past Logan Brown. Taking third is Booker. A lot of wild pitches for the Otters as well as the walks. And for now, it's not necessarily hurting too much, but when it was 6-1, it was definitely a killer. Luckily, the offense was able to pick up the pitching staff, bring in those 10 runs. 2-0. Called a strike. It's 2-1. Reed came in for Samuel De La Rosa. Grounder up the middle, over to Jones, ranging to his right. Throw to first, and got him at first. Great play. After the error, Amani Jones is able to get the job done yet again. And that is out number three. Saves that ninth run from coming in. Keeps the Otters lead at 2, 10-8, as we head to the bottom of the eighth on the Otters Digital Network.

Bottom of the eighth here at EVSC's historic Bosley Field. Eighth inning brought to you by McMahon Exterminating. Remember, who can help with all of your pest control needs? McMahon can. Dusty Baird still out there. Gave up a run in the last inning. Hit a couple batters, gave up a couple hits, but we'll head out there for another inning of work. Face off against Blake Robertson, then Marcos Gonzalez and LG Castillo. Top three in the bottom of the eighth. Otters up two. Insurance would be nice. You know, we always be talking about some insurance. Why not? But Junior Serta has been pitching pretty well to start the season off. So maybe the two runs is all he needs. Looking to get his fourth save of the year. First pitch is outside to B-Rob. One for three, singled in the second inning, walked in the fourth, came around to score, but since then a fly out to center and a strikeout. That is right at second base and caught on the fly by Nicholas for out number one. So a liner over to second base. Pretty easy first out for Dusty Baird. That'll bring up Marcos Gonzalez. He's having a day, that's for sure. He's having a day. Two homers, three RBIs. He almost had a third one in the sixth inning, but didn't quite get all of it. Even then, though, that ball was hit, I think, at a 105 off the bat, so he is making insane contact today against Mississippi pitching. One homer to right field, one homer to left field. She needs that dead center. He'd complete the, I guess not technically the home run cycle, but the home run world tour, we'll call it. Fouled back, it's 1-2. Dusty Baird spent 2024 in the Pioneer League as well as 2023, both of those years with the Idaho Falls Chukars. In 2022, he was with the Rocky Mountain Vibes. A few years in the Pioneer League before coming to the Frontier League. There's another drive into center field. Not too far. Skinner will make the catch. But some more solid contact for Marcos. Does fly out, though. And two up, two down here to start the bottom of the eighth for Dusty Baird. Having a lot better inning here than he did in the bottom of the seventh. Castillo is 2 for 3, two singles, hit by pitch, scored in the sixth inning, and he takes strike one.

Swing and a miss. 0-2. Now, Belmont, his last season in collegiate ball. Dusty Baird had a 3.23 ERA in 30 2/3 innings. That was after a 5.19 ERA season. A couple seasons in the Great Lakes Collegiate League with the Galleon Graders, and then was with the West Virginia Miners in the Prospect League. A lot of teams called the Miners. West Virginia Miners, there was the Southern Illinois Miners, now there's the Sussex County Miners. Speaking of the Sussex County Miners, how are they doing right now? They lost 12-4. They had six errors. Oh no. That's not good. Slow roller over to second base. It'll be Nicholas to throw on to first for out number three. Well, as we say in the business, it's closing time as Junior Serto will look to get his fourth save of the year after this on the Otters Digital Network.

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It's Serta time here in the ninth inning at EVSC's historic Bossy Field. Junior Serta will try to get the last three outs here and give the Otters their second straight victory and move them up to 14-7, seven games over 500 for the second time this season. They have not been eight games over 500 yet, but they were 11-4 after their win on the 24th of May. Now they're looking to get back to seven games over 500. A little bit of a skid on the road, but yeah, they've been willing to pull off a lot of victories. They're still not the best team in the league, but they're definitely up there. Just got to get these last three outs here against Mississippi. First pitch is called a strike. Kasten Furr, Slater Shield, and Jackson Nicholas are the top three to lead off the top of the ninth. Otters don't want to give up two runs. Monsters need two to tie, three to take the lead. That is inside for ball one. Kasten Furr so far is 0 for 3. Flew out to right field. Had a sack bunt locked in the fifth. Came around to score and then struck out looking in the sixth. Grounder down the third baseline. Foul, and it's 1-2. Serta 1.50 ERA in six innings. Has three saves on the year. The main closer for the Otters, and he's been getting the job done. Been a reliable arm for the ninth. Low and away, it's 2-2. Serta had four saves in the 136 and two-thirds innings he pitched in the D-backs organization. Now he's about to have four here in seven innings. That was a very bad swing from Furr, as he did not see that 93 coming. And it's strikeout number one for Serta, and out number one in the ninth. It looks like we have a little bit of a tarps off situation in right field. It always seems to make its way over. When we were in Gateway, we were talking, there was a good crowd out in the short porch in right field that was doing the tarps off. And Gateway's a little bit closer to where it all started in St. Louis with the Cardinals. But it has spread, and it has spread very quickly. We saw the Thunderbolts, the Evansville Thunderbolts, the hockey team, doing it out in right field as well a couple weeks back. It seems to be the fad, the trend, so to speak, so far. It's pretty cool. I think it builds community. 2-0. High chopper over to deep short. Salvaggio, no problem. Out number two. Mississippi down to their last out here in the top of the ninth. The Otters looking to finish off a five-run comeback and win game one of the series against the Mud Monsters. All comes down to Jackson Nicholas. Nicholas 1-for-3. Singled in his last at bat in the seventh. Ended up getting caught stealing, though, to end the seventh inning. Has a walk, came around to score. A five-run fourth has been most of the offense so far for Mississippi. It did put up eight runs, but just hasn't been enough. The pitching, 17th in the league in ERA. 17th out of 18 teams, 6.67 ERA. And it has not done them well so far today. 1-1, little high. 94 on the fastball. Sort of pitching from straight adrenaline here in the ninth. He seems to feed off that sort of adrenaline, the pressure, which is why he's been able to do so well as a closer so far this season. Big swing and a miss. And Mississippi down to the last strike as Nicholas takes his hitter's timeout. Bossy Faithful making some noise here in Evansville. Otters win number 14, just one strike away. At 13-7 May, June, as it's fouled off. Looking to pick up right where they left off.
Nicholas lives to see another pitch. Faces another 2-2 here, two outs. Another pitch and another foul off to the left side. Now Nicholas is finding ways to stay alive. Wants to see just one more pitch. Mississippi is a bloop and a blast away from tying the game, but it is it's going to be very difficult. They have no room for error. Just misses low. It's 3-2. It is Peter Bochino on deck. Now Nicholas has already walked today, and he's already struck out. Got him! Called strike three, and the Otters win. Well, the Otters were down 6-1 heading into the bottom of the fourth inning, and they have pulled off the five-run comeback. They had a three-run fourth inning, a five-run sixth, and just an extra insurance run in the seventh for good measure as they shut down Mississippi's offense after that five-run fourth, only giving up two runs. Meanwhile, the offense did what the offense has been doing all year at home, and the Otters are now at 14-7 and 11-2 at home. These guys are insanely good at home, and it's a good show for the home fans. As Serta gets the job done, that is save number four from him. And he lowers his ERA from an already minuscule 150. Mississippi falls to 9-13 on the season. Now, luckily for them, Schaumburg did lose to Joliet, so they didn't really lose any ground in the division race, but not a good start to the series for Mississippi. They had that five-run lead. They had all the momentum on their side after the five-run fourth, and the pitching just wasn't able to handle it. Gave up the three-run fourth inning, which included the two-run homer from Marcos Gonzalez, and then the double from Linscott. Sack fly from Salvaggio ends up scoring the third run, and then in the sixth inning, everything sort of unraveled from there. It all started with another Marcos Gonzalez home run. He's the second Otter this season with a multi-homer game. And then it went single, hit by pitch, single, single, scoring another run. Logan Brown drove in two more. Dennis Pierce hit a double, and it was pretty much history from there. Mississippi tried to come back, but a great bullpen performance, especially from Nolan Thiebe, who comes out of this one with the victory. That's his third victory of the season. And the loss is Langrell. Connor Langrell getting the L. He is now 0-1. That was the first decision that has gone to him. It was an unfortunate situation for Langrell. He was playing great. He gave up the two runs in his first outing on the 17th against Lake Erie, but was pretty much perfect ever since then up until today, in which it was much implosion for Langrell. And Mississippi's best reliever kind of just blew up, and it was kind of all downhill from there. Mississippi now 2-8 after a victory, which is a very crazy stat to think about. Otters have won their 14th game, and they start off June on a hot note. Tomorrow, it is a 12:05 p.m. Central Standard Time first pitch. We have an early one, early afternoon game tomorrow, so make sure you're there early in the morning. Watch at work, watch wherever you need to watch. We'll see you tomorrow at 12:05. For everybody here at EVSC's historic Bossy Field, my name is Evan Patoka. We'll see you bright and early tomorrow morning for game two between the Monsters and the Otters. Have a good rest of your night.

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0: Kevin. And the folks, Roots American Music Education for Kids.

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Just what seems to be the hang? 'Cause you know if it doesn't want me this time around, yeah, I'll be glad to go back to spirit land. 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
0: Yeah,
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3: 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He was asking why he doesn't bring the bomb 311. 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
7: Rumors spreading around in that Texas town about the shack outside the game. And you know what I'm talking about. Just let me know if you're gonna go to that whole mile on the range. They got a lot of nice girls.

get that anymore. It's supposed to be bright and sunny here on this fantastic Wednesday afternoon. As you take a look at the Otters dugout, it's going to be... There's a big change in the lineup. Monty Jones is finally getting his first day off this season. And it has been a big shift, and we'll talk about that a little bit later. Well, let's take a look at the out-of-town scoreboard, because there's already games going on, and there's already an insane amount of offense. Down East is winning 16-11 against Brockton in the fifth inning. That game might end 25-24. It is an absolute pitcher's nightmare out in Brockton between the Burdocks and the Brockton Rocks. And then Sussex County is putting up a good amount of offense of their own. They're up on Tri-City 13-7. Those are the only two games going on right now. But later today, Quebec and New Jersey are playing a doubleheader. That's starting at 4:10. At 5:05, it's Gateway and Washington. Washington, if they lose and the Otters win, Otters are back in first place. But Washington playing really well. They have a good squad out there, as usual. New York plays Ottawa at 5:30. 12-9 are the Boulders up against Ottawa. Hopefully you can hear the chants already. The game hasn't even started, and there's some summer camps chatting it up. Windy City plays Florence at 5:51. You know how Florence is with their schedule. Both of those teams pretty close in terms of record, but Windy City blew out Florence yesterday. Lake Erie plays Trois-Rivières over in Canada. That's at 6:05. And then the last game of the day, Schaumburg playing Joliet at the Slammer. Joliet, even though 6-15, they blew out Schaumburg yesterday. Schaumburg has had a pretty good grasp on first place in the West, and it's now dwindling all the way down to just a one-game lead in the division. One game ahead of Gateway and Windy City, who are both sitting at 500 at 11-11. But over on the Atlantic side of things, New Jersey leads the East 12-8, and the North, oh boy, the North is quite lopsided. 16-4, Quebec is, and they have a chance, if they win both their games today, to move to 18-4. That's scary. And it's caused Ottawa, who were tied maybe a week or two ago with Quebec for first in the North Division, they're now 5.5 games back after they had a little bit of a skid. And it might get even worse today. Trois-Rivières is last in that division, 6-14. We're not even a month into the season, and they're already 10 games back of first place. So it is going to be it's going to take a little bit. If anybody in the North wants to catch up with Quebec, you know, they've always been really good since they came here from the Can-Am League. It's been a rough going for every other team in the Frontier League. They just are not able to beat the Capitals. Oh, the bullpen sharing high fives. Nolan Thiebe, particularly in a good mood after his great performance yesterday. There was a few new signings for the Otters. We didn't see him yesterday. Maybe we'll see them today. Nathan Anderson is coming from the University of Southern Indiana, just down the street. And then it's Dylan Zentko from Murray State. And Joe Morrissey from Millersville was teammates with Amani Jones last season in 2025. All three of these guys played at collegiate ball this year in 2026 and are going to be making their professional debuts whenever they get some playing time, which will most likely be in this series. We did use five arms yesterday, so I'm sure we'll see at least one of them. We'll see what Anderson, Zentko, and Morrissey can do as the three new pitchers in the lineup. Only one of them, lefty, Zentko, switching from the left side. So him and Ekis are the only two lefties on the roster right now. Let's take a look at the umpires. It's Miguel Rivera-Cruz, the crew chief, behind the plate for game two, calling the balls and strikes. Elliot Brown is over at third. And Will Nolesky is at first. Well, it's going to get loud because we had education days, but that was during the preseason. We didn't actually broadcast those games, so
We had a lot of schools come out for the preseason games against Gateway and against Florence. That feels like forever ago, but it was literally only a month ago. It feels like it was last year. But now summer camps instead of schools. So even though it's a Wednesday afternoon game, it's going to be a really good crowd here just because of all the summer camps. And we're going to have a lot of stuff going on today. Tomorrow, 6:35 against Mississippi. Then we're back on the road. Schaumburg for three games, Friday, Saturday, Sunday. Then a day off Monday, and then we head to Lake Erie for 3 days. Midweek series against the Crushers. Then we're back home against Schaumburg for June 12th through the 14th. And then Lake Erie again. We go to Lake Erie twice in 2 weeks. It's a very weird part of the schedule, and it's definitely going to be a tough part of the schedule for the Otters, considering not as good of a road team as they are a home team. They play two good teams that are at home in Schaumburg and Lake Erie. And we play 9 road games out of the next 12 after this series, and that's always going to be a bit of a detriment. But then we have a 6-game homestand right after that against these Mud Monsters in Joliet. Then we head to Florence, and that's the entire month of June. So hopefully the Otters can pick up where they left off in May. They ended May 12-7, got the win yesterday. They're at 14-7. 7 games over 500 for the first time since they were 11-4 earlier this year. They have not been 8 games over, but we'll send it to Zane Claude Feltzer, our PA guy, for the national anthem on the Otters Digital Network.

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1: 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Let's take a look at the lineups. First, for the visiting Mississippi Mud Monsters, it's Braylon Skinner in center field batting first, then Cassin Furr batting second in left field. Kyle Booker in right field bats third. Travis Holt, the DH, is in the cleanup spot. Then Slater Shield, Tevis Payne, the second, Jackson Nicholas. And Peter Bochino and A.J. Fritz are the 8 and 9 hole hitters. For the Otters, John Ponder is leading off, with Amani Jones getting the day off. T.J. Salvaggio moves all the way up from the 9 spot to the 2 hole. Now he'll be batting second at shortstop, with Logan Brown and Dennis Pierce in the 3-4 spots. Blake Robertson in batting 5th. For the third straight game, Marcos Gonzalez right behind him. Then Mark Black, J.J. Cruz, and Cohen Wilbanks, the 7-8-9 guys for the Otters. Now, there's the top two guys right there, Skinner and Furr, that will be taking on the starter for today, Ryan Wiltse. Ryan Wiltse, 24-year-old, standing at 6'3", coming from Fresno, California. He's got a 3.94 ERA in 16 innings. He had a bit of a rough outing against Gateway. He gave up 2 homers in 5 innings, 5 hits, 4 earned runs, but did strike out 7. He had a good day on the strikeouts. He's got 3 walks compared to 16 Ks this season. So he's doing a good job at limiting the walks, and he's been able to locate very well, but he gave up a good amount of base hits in the process. But his 2 starts before that, he was great. That was 10 scoreless innings combined between the 2 starts. One on the 21st against Gateway, one on the 13th against Washington. And the first pitch is flied out to left field as Mark Black will make the catch for out number 1. First pitch at 12:05, and we're on time for the second straight day. Love to see it. You love to see it. You love to see out number 1 on the first pitch if you're Ryan Wiltse. Already getting Skinner out, and that'll bring up Cassin Furr. 3 lefties in the lineup. It's Skinner, Booker, and Jackson Nicklaus. But 2 of those lefties, Booker and Skinner, in the top 3 of the order, so they'll come up here in the first. First pitch misses for ball 1. Cassin Furr's last 5 games, he's 4-for-14. He's walked 6 times, though, and he's driven in 3 runs. Called a strike, it's 1-1. It's already getting a little bit loud at the stadium. It's definitely, if the Otters, you know, put up a few runs, it's gonna get real loud here at Bossy Field. Inside, it's 2-1. It's now 16-13 down east against Brockton. I don't know what's going on over there. 16-7. For Sussex County against Tri-City. It's just madness on the offensive side in both of those games. Hopefully, for the pitchers at least, the score won't get to that level here in Game 2 of the series. Here's the 3-1 from Wiltse. There's a strike. Right at the top half of the zone. Makes it a full count, 3-2. Furr yesterday went 0-for-3, had a walk, struck out twice. Still hitting at a 349, though. There's a base hit into center field, and Furr has his first hit of the series. Now, first hit of the day for Mississippi comes on the second batter. That'll bring up Kyle Booker with a runner on first and one out here in the top of the first inning. Booker yesterday 0-for-4. Still managed to drive in 2 runs, though, after he grounded out to first. That brought in a run, and then he got hit by a pitch with the bases loaded. So a little bit of a rough outing for Andrew Garcia, his first earned run given up this season. His ERA is still at a .79, so I'm sure he's not too fazed by it. That is hit into deep right field, and it is a two-run homer for Kyle Booker. And it was all a matter of if it was fair or not, and it was to the left of the line, and it's 2-0. Third home run of the season for Kyle Booker. Now the home runs were the issue for Wiltsy in his last start. He gave up two of them against Gateway, and he gives up one here in the first inning. Early 2-0 lead for the Mud Monsters. Well, the Otters have only played 3 day games this season. They're 1-2 in them so far. And that is hit into deep left field this time. And it is a foul ball. Couple of absolute barrels off the bat of Mississippi. It is called foul, though. And Jay Pecci, the manager for Mississippi over at third base, is chatting with Elliot Brown, the third base umpire. He thought that one was fair. Kyle Booker home run was 107 off the bat, and that next pitch was 103. Ended up going just to the left of the foul pole. It's a grounder. The Mud Monsters lead it. That was 394 on the distance for Kyle Booker's home run. Fouled away yet again, and it will remain at 0-2. Now the Otters, when their opponent scores in the first inning, are still over 500 at 5-4, but when they score in the first, they're 6-2. A little high on the fastball, it's 1-2. Travis Holt went 0-4. He also drove in 2 runs. Sack fly and a RBI groundout. That's over to short and caught by Salvaggio for out number 2. Slater Shield now with nobody on, 2 outs. 2 runs already in for the Mud Monsters. Shield has 3 doubles in his last 2 games. Sword swing on that one. It's 0-1. He had a double yesterday, had 2 doubles on Saturday, game 2 of the doubleheader against Tri-City. They split that 6-game series, 3 games apiece. Inside, it's 1-1. And the Shield so far in his last 5 games, hitting at 5-for-17 with those 3 doubles, a couple runs driven in, 3 walks, 4 strikeouts. Little low, it's 2-1. Well, for Wiltsy, that's now the 4th home run he's given up this season. 2 against Gateway and then 1 against Florence back on the 9th when he was a reliever. And that's a base hit into center field. The 3rd hit of the inning for Mississippi. Slater Shield gets on base with a single of his own. And now that'll bring up Tevis Payne, the 2nd. Mississippi, a good base stealing team. Leads the league in steals. First pitch called a strike. Payne 1-for-2 yesterday with his 2 walks. He ended up reaching 3 times and scoring on all 3. He scored 3 runs, drove in a run as well. 0-1 is called strike 2. Shield over at first. He was with Lancaster last season. He went 11-for-15 on stolen bases. His last season in college with Indiana Southeast, he was 25-for-30. Fouled away. Fouled away. 47 stolen bases for Mississippi. They've only been caught 12 times. One of those was yesterday against Logan Brown. It's Cohen Wilbanks, though, doing the catching today for the Otters. Gets a piece of it. Trying to head to second was Shield, but it was fouled off and got a piece of contact there. So Shield will have to head back to first. Well, Tevis Payne leads the team in average at 389. Bit of a short sample size. He's only in his ninth game, but hitting the ball very well to start off his season. Throw back to first is not in time. Payne was at Houston Christian last season, hit 264. Eight multi-hit games. Went 3-for-4, though. One three-hit game. That was against Lamar on May 10th. Runner goes. It's outside. Throw is going to go into center field, and taking third is Shield. So the errant throw, it'll be an error on Wilbanks, and taking third now. He's 90 feet away. Slater Shield. Otters with now an error in three straight games. This is a good defense, but they haven't been themselves so far in the past few. They're now up to 16 errors on the season. Still a chance to get out of it, just giving up that home run, though. 1-2 with two outs. A little high. It's 2-2. Now Payne, 3 RBIs so far this season. 8 walks compared to only 2 strikeouts. He has some good discipline at the plate. He's been battling here. 2-2. It's outside. It's a full count. Pitch number 8 for Wiltsy in this at-bat. Payoff pitch with two outs. Got him swinging. So Wiltsy wins the battle, but falls in the war here in the first inning as the 2-run home run for Kyle Booker puts Mississippi up early 2-0 as we head to the bottom of the first on the Otters Digital Network.

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So it's a two-run lead for Mississippi. Heading to the bottom of the first, it's John Ponder who will lead off, and then TJ Salvaggio. Andy McCauley making a bit of a risky move now with Amani Jones taking the day off today. He hadn't had a day off all season, so getting the day game to rest a little bit. So TJ Salvaggio will take that second spot. Tim and then Logan Brown against the starter pitcher for Mississippi, Jackson Smith. He's got a 6 ERA in 15 innings, 14 strikeouts compared to only 6 walks. He's given up 10 earned runs, 3 homers. So just like Wiltsey, he kind of has an issue with giving up home runs. And we're already getting a pitch clock violation, which makes it 0-1 against Ponder. And we have another time. Well, we have a little bit of a pitch clock issue before first pitch is thrown here, but it's 0-1 after the violation for Ponder, and now it's 0-2. Jackson Smith coming from Raymond, Missouri. Sorry, Missouri, Mississippi. Talked about yesterday, a lot of these guys on the Mud Monsters are from around the area, surrounding states, Tennessee, Alabama, Louisiana, Mississippi. Raymond, Mississippi is just west of Jackson, so on the other side of Jackson from Pearl, Mississippi, where the Mud Monsters play their home games. That one gets away. It's 2-2. You'll see Jackson Smith has a little bit of an interesting motion in terms of his pitching. He is a submarine pitcher, maybe a little bit sidearm submarine, something like that. On the third base side of the rubber, moving a little bit towards the middle, though, as well, as that one's fouled away. Foul ball brought to you by Hess Construction. Choose the best, never regret it. 2-2 to Ponder. Ponder extended his hitting streak to 8 games yesterday. Went 2-for-4. Drove in a run as well. Another one fouled away. Another long at bat here. Smith, 6'1", 26 years old. He's pretty much stayed around Mississippi for his entire baseball career. His college was Northwest Mississippi Community College, and then he went to Mississippi College for 3 seasons before signing with the Mud Monsters for last season. Played in 2 games against the Otters. Threw a scoreless inning on July 2nd, then pitched 5 innings, which was a season high, gave up 1 earned run, got the win on August 12th. Ponder still finding ways to stay alive. It remains a full count here against Smith. Already up in the pitch count early in the first inning. Otters already down 2. They came back from down 5 yesterday, so this is nothing for him, but scoring here in the first definitely would be crucial for getting the momentum going to the other side.

Well, Mississippi, the Mud Monsters are probably closer to Ponder's hometown of Lawrenceville, Georgia than Evansville is. Lawrenceville, suburb of Atlanta, that's inside, and a fantastic at-bat for John Ponder as he leads off the bottom of the first with a walk. Nice little battle to start off the bottom of the first. John Ponder leads the team in steals. He's got 10 of them. Even though the Mud Monsters lead the league in stolen bases, they don't even have a guy with 10 steals yet this season, which honestly goes to show you that everybody on the team is fast. Everybody has a chance at stealing a bag. They're sharing the wealth on the stolen bases side of things. TJ Salvaggio is already in a good hitter's count, 2-0. Hitting in the two hole for the first time this season. So far this year, Salvaggio has hit 7th 3 times, 8th 5 times, and then 9th 12 times. Runner goes, called a ball, throw to second, and not in time. Ponder steals second base, his 11th of the year. Close play, a good throw by Payne, but wasn't able to get Ponder. He's got 11 of them now. Now, the Otters started off pretty rough at stealing bags. They got caught stealing a lot, but they've been a lot better as of recent. Called a strike on the 3-0. Salvaggio was taking all the way, and it's 3-1. Now, Ponder now in scoring position with Mississippi down 2. Swing and a miss. Makes it 3-2. Kyle Booker's home run in the first is the difference in this one. And Mississippi scored first yesterday, ended up losing. Now they score first here today. Another payoff is a foul tip. Another long at-bat here for Salvaggio. 14 pitches. We're not even through two batters in the bottom of the first inning. Smith is having to work with the walk on base streak forward. Ponder now reaches 21 games, by the way. Every game this season he's reached base. Swung on and missed, and that is strike 3. So Salvaggio strikes out for out number 1. First K of the day for Smith. But he still put together a long at-bat and a good at-bat at that. Logan Brown now will try to drive in Ponder from second base. Logan Brown hit in his last 4 games, an RBI in his last 3, including 2 yesterday after a 2-for-4 night. Drove in 3 on Saturday against Windy City. Always been a pretty reliable bat. Doesn't necessarily hit for too much power, but can hit to all fields. And gets the big hit when it matters. Kind of like Salvaggio. Hitting at 338 now. 2 home runs, 16 RBIs. Outside, it's 2-0. Now Logan Brown, a fan favorite here from Mount Vernon, Indiana. Just a little bit down the road from Evansville. He lives here now in Evansville. This is his 3rd season. 2-0's fouled away off to the left side. Logan Brown hit 322 against Mississippi last year. 10 for 31, drove in 4. Overall, 284 last season in 59 games. 2-1. Shows bunt, pulls it back, and it's called strike 2. Years old, Logan Brown is one of the oldest guys on the team. I haven't seen Tommy Shirley, but he is the oldest guy on the team. Not sure when he's going to come off the IL. Hopefully he's getting a little better. We can see him pitch sometime this season. High chopper.

over to short. They run into each other, and everyone's going to be safe. Big miscommunication between second and third. Shield and Fritz run into each other, and Logan Brown's able to make it to first with Ponder advancing to third. Shield had it, and Fritz just ran into him. They're going to call that a base hit for Logan Brown. So runners are at the corners with one out for Dennis Pierce. A nice little stroke of luck for Evansville. Now they got to take advantage here, get that run across. First pitch, called a strike. Dennis Pierce, 1-for-5, hit a double yesterday. Last five games, he's 5-for-22. Oh, 1, a little high. The last thing you want here is the double play. Minor on the road trip, they grounded into 13 of them, including 5 on Friday against Windy City. Called a strike, it's 1-2. Smith trying to get out of this without a run coming across. Still pitching with that 2-0 lead after the Booker homer. 1-2, called strike 3. And a great breaking ball hits the inside corner of the zone. Gets Pierce looking. And he's got two strikeouts now for the first two outs in the bottom of the first inning. Blake Robertson with two outs and runners at the corners. First pitch is called a strike. 189, he got a hit yesterday, 1-for-4. Now he's hitting 4 straight games. He's been hitting a lot better ever since the early season slump he had in his first 7 or 8 games. There's a grounder over to short. Shield will toss on to first after the slide, and it's in time for out number 3. So a couple runners reach in Ponder and Logan Brown. Neither of them come around to score, though, as Smith gets out of the corner jam. We head to the second inning, 2-0 Mississippi on the Otters Digital Network.

0: special birthday here at the ballpark, I'd like to say happy birthday to TJ Salvaggio's grandmother, Sue. She is at the ballpark turning 71. Let's give Sue a big round of applause. Sue, TJ Salvaggio's grandmother, celebrating a birthday here at the ballpark. Great to have you with us.
1: 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Sheckel Armor Protection. Founded in 1978, J.E. Sheckel is the Tri-State's premier residential, commercial, industrial service and construction company. Jackson Nicholas leads off the second inning. Ryan Wiltsy looking for a bounce back after giving up the two-run home run in the first inning. 2-0 Mud Monsters here in the top of the second. He throws a first pitch ball inside. Now he kicks and deals the 1-0. Good curveball. Hits the zone. It's 1-1. Nicholas is 2 for 18 in his last five games. Really struggling. Struck out five times. Big swing and a miss on another breaking ball and makes it 1-2. Overall 163 on the season for Nicholas. He went 1-for-4 yesterday, but did strike out twice. Another one inside. Count evens up at 2 apiece. Oh, Mississippi with the two-run shot. Avoid getting shut out. They've only been shut out once this season. That was on the 21st against Windy City, the 3-0 shutout as Nicholas goes down swinging. Second strikeout of the day for Wiltsy. Second in a row as he got Tevis Payne swinging to end the first inning. Now gets Nicholas here to start the second. Peter Bochino will stand in for his first at-bat. It's the bottom three in the order leading off, so after Bochino, it's A.J. Fritz. Fritz ran into Shield over at between second and third. Luckily for Fritz, it didn't end up in a run scoring. Swing and a miss, it's 1-1. Bochino 1-for-3 yesterday, drove in a run. Did a lot of things only one time. One hit, one run, one RBI, one walk, one strikeout. He's following the rule of ones as that one gets in the dirt and it hit off the mask of Wilbanks. Makes it 2-1. Bochino 182 now, 4-for-22 in his seventh game of the year. 2-1 got way out in front of that one and grounds it over to Jay Pecci at third base. Jay Pecci, the manager for Mississippi. Had a pretty long playing career as well in the minor leagues. Made it all the way to AAA with the Fresno Grizzlies, who were with San Francisco when he played there back in 2003. But they're the single-A affiliate of the Rockies now. Payoff pitch. Got him swinging. Three straight Ks for Wiltsy, and that's two outs in the top of the second inning. A few German-American Bank strikeouts on Wiltsy's docket, and he's doing a good job of bouncing back here, at least to start in the second inning. He'll face off now against Fritz. Jay Pecci, coaching career, also was in the minor leagues. He was the head coach for the FCL Mets, the Florida Complex League, as Wiltsy fell down. His pitch went a little too high and in, and it hits Fritz. That was interesting. May have lost his footing there. Fritz will reach on the hit by pitch. Andy McCauley coming on to see if he's okay. He seems to be fine. He did fall over a little bit, but I do see the worry. We've seen stuff kind of like that where it's been, you know, you fall over and then ends up becoming some sort of big injury. So, in fact, Wiltsy is able to get up and throw the next pitch. Absolutely beautiful. As a grounder over to short, bad hop, but Salvaggio has great reaction time, and he steps on second for out number three. So two strikeouts in a scoreless frame for Wiltsy in the top of the second inning. We'll head to the bottom half. Mississippi up 2-0 on the Otters Digital Network.

Bottom of the second inning here in Evansville. The Otters are down 2-0, but a nice bounce-back frame from Ryan Wiltsy. They'll hopefully get the offense up and running. They did get a hit and a walk in the first inning, but a couple strikeouts for Jackson Smith and then a ground out to short by Blake Robertson got him out of the inning scoreless. It's Marcos Gonzalez, Mark Black, and J.J. Cruz to lead off. Well, Marcos Gonzalez, what a night he had last night. He hit two home runs, drove in three runs. He's drove in five of his 14 ribbies in the last two games, included a two RBI triple on Saturday against Windy City, so he's hitting the ball quite well. He almost hit a third. He was about 10 feet away from having a three-homer night, but it was a deep flyout over to Skinner in center field that might have been stopped by the wind a tad as well. 1-1 to him. Now he's hitting at a 308. Three doubles, one triple, three homers. He's the only guy on the team now with three homers. He finally broke the two-homer curse. There's a fly ball in a center field. Skinner will make the catch. And that's out number one. We're updating the out-of-town scoreboard. It is 16-15 down east. I don't know. It's a ball outside. The other game is 17-9. What is happening? There's so much offense going on, and we're just stuck here at 2-0. Maybe we'll get a 14-13 game or something. 2-0 to Mark Black, who leads the did lead the team in home runs along with everybody else, but no longer does. Maybe he could hit a third here. Go back to leading the team with Marcos. Grounder down the third baseline, foul. Didn't play yesterday, but played in both games of the Windy City series. He was a defensive replacement in game one in the 10th for Serta, who pitched the bottom of the 10th. That game went to sudden death. The Otters couldn't get the run across. Now on Saturday, he went 1-for-5, hit a two-run double. That brought him up to double-digit RBIs. 3-1 now. And Smith, the pitch. Now ripped down the left field line, but it will veer foul. Now, definitely the speedy one if you want to hit a home run, 99, but got out in front of it on the 84. And it's a full count. A lot of full counts here for Smith early on in his start. It's two straight against Ponder and Salvaggio to start the first. Another great breaking ball, though, gets Mark Black looking inside edge. And that's three strikeouts for Smith. Two down here in the second inning. J.J. Cruz also didn't play yesterday. He only played in one game of the Windy City series. Has not played a game since Friday. He's been struggling a little bit. 2-for-15 in his last five games. Seven strikeouts. Three of his last five games have had two strikeouts in them. Overall, 2-14 this season. Time called, and we have another pitch clock violation. This time it's on Jackson Smith, and that'll make it 1-1. So already two pitch clock violations. One was before the first pitch of the bottom of the first was even thrown. Fly ball into left field. Kasten Furr will give it a look, but it'll fall foul, and it's 1-2. Cruz is hitting 2-for-10, 200 with the bases empty as he calls his timeout. And a few guys also in his third season with Evansville. He went 8-for-37, hit a 216. Two homers, seven RBIs against Mississippi last season.
The 1-2. A little outside. Oh, one of his best games of the year last season was against Mississippi. August 13th, went 3-for-4, hit 2 homers, drove in 3 runs. He does hit the ball quite well against the Mud Monsters. Called strike 3, though, and that's strikeout number 4 for Smith. He's got 2 strikeouts in each of his first 2 innings of work. As we will head to the third inning, 2-0 Mud Monsters on the Otters Digital Network.

Not sure how much of a difference this really makes, but the Otters, after their win yesterday, are now 6-0 in their Evil City Connect jerseys. 6-0. In the blue ones, they're 2-3. I wonder how uniforms affect how teams play. That sounds like a John Boyce secret base video explaining the history of how guys play with different uniforms on. Outside, it's 1-1 to the leadoff man, Kasten Furr. Furr in his first at-bat singled, ended up scoring on the two-run homer for Kyle Booker, who's on deck. 2-1 now. Burr only has one homer this season. Mississippi not too fond of the home runs. Grounder to third. Marcos Gonzalez will throw it across the diamond to first, and that's out number one. Kyle Booker. His one swing is the difference in this one. Two-run homer over to right field. It was 397, and his third homer of the season. RBI is number 23 and 24 as he extends his team lead. That'll miss. It's 1-0.

Hung on and missed. It's 1-1. No Booker in his second season with Mississippi at 297 last year. Had four homers the entire season in 95 games. He's already got three this year. Now in 22. So, I think Kyle Booker getting the power a little bit, you know?

1-2. In the dirt. Getting word that Down East in Brockton is now 18-15. We're going to keep on keeping on with that one. But they have a guy, Danelle Figueroa, who is 5-for-5. He's got 3 home runs and 8 RBI. And it's the 7th inning, so he definitely has a chance of getting another AB to try and hit 4 homers. Nobody's ever hit 4 homers in a game in the Frontier League. So that'd be a nice piece of history on this cool Wednesday afternoon. Grounder into right field, and Kyle Booker is 2-for-2 as he has a single now and a home run. Good offensive day for Book so far today. That'll bring up Travis Holt. Yeah, just a chaotic game going on in Brockton. Sussex County beat Tri-City 17-9, and that is not the craziest scoreline we'll see even right now. That's how you know it's getting a little weird out there on the east side. Travis Holtz lined out to Salvaggio at shortstop in his first at-bat. One out, runner on first in, Booker. Takes going. There's a pop-up. Definitely playable for Pierce on the right side. He'll make the catch. And that's out number 2. Slater Shield now with a runner on first. And 2 outs. Called a strike. Hit a single, stole second, and that throw from Wilbanks went into center field. He got the error for that, and he moved to third, but fortunately he didn't come around to score. The 0-1 pitch is just going to miss. Not sure where, but it missed, and it's 1-1. No Shield coming from Franklin, Tennessee, just a little bit south of Nashville. He went to Union College in Tennessee his first 2 seasons, then Indiana Southeast, which is in the east neck of the woods. Called a ball, runner goes, throw to second. It was a good throw, but Booker beats it out, and he steals second base. So continuing with the stolen bases for Mississippi. Number 6 on the season for Booker. 2-1. Fouled away off to the right side. Foul ball brought to you by Hess Construction. Choose the best, never regret it. 2-2. Down East has scored 20 runs. It's 20-15. Oh my goodness, dude. 20-15. Two-two. Just misses outside. Check swing over to first. And it's a no-go. It makes it a full count. 3-2. That will miss for ball 4. First walk issued by Wiltsy, and that'll put 2 on with 2 outs for Tevis Payne the second.

Two on, two outs. First pitch to Payne is called a strike. I keep just checking this Down East and Brockton score. I have no idea what's going on over there. It is a mess, to say the least. 20-15. Well, the record for most runs scored in a game actually happened last season. It was 23-19. It was between Schaumburg and Florence, July 5th. They're really getting close to that total. There's a fly ball into shallow right. Cruz will come in from second base to make the catch for out number three. So another scoreless frame for Wiltsey. The Otters have a 2-0 deficit to try and come back from as we head to the bottom of the third on the Otters Digital Network.

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I'll let him finish it. There we go. There we go. You heard the man. Bottom three here in Evansville. 2-0 Mississippi. Jackson Smith pitching very well. He's only given up one hit, one walk, and has struck out four, two in each inning. It's Cohen Wilbanks to lead off, then John Ponder and TJ Salvaggio back to the top of the order for the second time against Smith. Wilbanks playing in his first game since Friday. 0-3 against Windy City. Shows the bunt, drops it down, back to Smith. Smith will throw on to first, and that's going to get into right field. So Wilbanks will head to second base. It is cut off over there by Nicholas. Oh, bunt works. Bochino didn't even really try to reach out and grab it. It was pretty far away from him to the right side. Almost hit Wilbanks, and that's an error for Jackson Smith. Wilbanks advances to second base. And now it'll be his Georgia Gwinnett teammate from last season, a couple years ago, against Smith trying to bring him in. That one will get away from Payne, and taking third is Wilbanks. So a couple of missteps for Smith here to start off. First the throwing error, now the wild pitch, and Otters haven't even needed a hit for a runner to get to third here with nobody out. Ponder takes a ball outside. It's 2-0. 11 RBIs so far this season. You know, you don't really get too many RBIs when you're in the leadoff spot. But still is managing to drive in some runs. Maybe can get number 12 here. Hasn't gotten a pitch to hit, though. It's 3-0. Already extended his on-base streak to 21 games. Trying to get that 9-game hitting streak. But most likely be taking here 3-0. And he takes ball four. So two walks issued by Jackson Smith, and both of them have been to John Ponder. One in the first, one in the third. Runners at the corners, nobody out for Salvaggio, and we'll have a mound visit here. Kurt Takahashi, the pitching coach for Mississippi, will come out there. This is his first season with Mississippi. Takahashi played four seasons in the minor leagues with the Giants organization, ended up making it just a high A in San Jose. Managed the Campesinos de Salem Kaiser. That's a fun little name. He's also a manager of a high school team in Sacramento. Did that for about eight seasons before heading here to Mississippi. Only guy on the staff that's in his first season. A lot of the guys on the coaching staff were there from the start last season when they had their first year. Runner goes, throw to second base, not in time, and Ponder has two stolen bases today. Up to 12 on the season, second and third now with nobody out. TJ Salvaggio, keep on saying it, the guy you want up with runners in scoring position. He's just the guy you want. 317 with runners on, runners in scoring position, that moves up to 345. Swung on and missed. It's 1-1.

On one pitch. High grounder over to second base. It's bobbled at second. Throw to first, and he is safe. Run will come in from third as Wilbank scores. Ponder advances to third, and another error. The second in this inning brings in a run. Makes it 2-1, Mississippi. Now Mississippi unraveling a little bit here in the third inning. Two errors. Drops the bunt down. It's a squeeze play. Throw home, and he's out at the plate. No close play at the plate, but they tried the squeeze, and it did not come to fruition as Ponder gets thrown out at home by Smith. Very close play. Take a look at the replay. Might need it a little bit slower, but Andy McCauley is going to have a chat with Miguel Rivera Cruz, the home plate umpire. And McCauley's already been tossed out once in the past week. Maybe at risk of getting tossed here. Uh-oh. He's still going at it. And he's definitely giving him a piece of his mind. I'm surprised he didn't get tossed there, but he's going to stay in the game. Let's take a look at this replay. Little bit slowed down here. Toss to the plate. Ooh, I think Ponder got in there. We don't have replay, unfortunately, but either way, fielder's choice reached by Logan Brown. Two on with two outs for Dennis Pierce. Salvaggio's up into second base. Sorry, only one out in this inning. It's been error, walk, error, fielder's choice. It's been a very weird inning so far for the Otters. Still have yet to get a hit in this inning, but they have a run. Grounder down the third baseline. That's fair. It's going to get all the way into the corner, to the bullpen. One run will come in. Heading to third is Brown, and Dennis Pierce drives in a run with a double. We're tied up at two.

Otters, man, they keep on finding a way to come back. A little bit of a shallower comeback. Only two runs. Some slight for them, really. Robertson trying to give them the lead. Takes ball one outside. So luckily for the Otters, the squeeze play doesn't work, but they still manage to bring in that tying run. Dennis Pierce gets one to sneak past the third base bag. Robertson takes a ball. It's 2-0. Still only one out now with Brown at third and Pierce at second. Fouled away off to the left side. Robertson grounded out to short in his first at-bat. Has a hit in four straight coming into this game. Three RBIs so far. Hitting the ball very well recently. Chance to give the Otters a lead early here in the third inning. There's a grounder over to second base. Toss on to first. In time, and the run comes in. The Otters have a 3-2 lead. Now exactly what you needed if you're Blake Robertson. You just need to hit the ball over to the middle infield. Did just that. Brought in a run. And the Otters have taken a 3-2 lead as Dennis Pierce advances the third. First pitch called a strike. Gonzalez flew out to Skinner in center field his first at-bat. That's a grounder over to third. Fritz throws across the diamond to first, and that is out number three. Well, the Otters took advantage of two errors in that inning from Mississippi as they only managed one hit, but that one hit was an RBI double from Dennis Pierce to tie the game up. They end up taking a 3-2 lead as that we head to the fourth on the Otters Digital Network.

0: 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Ryan Wiltse pitching with a lead for the first time today as Jackson Nicholas fouls off the first pitch thrown in the top of the fourth. Two errors. One from the pitcher Jackson Smith, one from Nicholas at second. And both of them ended up scoring as the first and second run, the second run being the tying run, and then Dennis Pierce drove in Logan Brown as well with an RBI double. 3-2. Otters now lead it. High for ball one. Nicholas struck out swinging in the second inning. 1-2 pitch. Got him swinging again. Four strikeouts for Wiltse, and that's out number one in the top of the fourth. Bochino also struck out in the second. They keep the pattern going here. First pitch is just inside. Bochino is in the Pecos League for a good while, not going to lie. Four seasons. That one's a little low. 48th overall pick in the Frontier League draft. He didn't play in 2025. He last played in 2024 with the Trinidad Triggers. Hit 419 in 40 games. Grounder, Salvaggio bobbles it over there. Would have been a tough play either way, but it'll be a single for Bochino.
1: Third baseman, nine, E.J. Fritz.
0: Fifth hit of the day for Mississippi. They're out hitting the Otters 5-2, but the Otters winning in the column that matters most, the run column. First pitch to Fritz is hit into center field, and that'll drop in for a base hit. Back-to-back singles from the 8 and 9 guys in the lineup for Mississippi, as Fritz has now reached twice. Two on, one out, and it's back to the top of the lineup for Braylon Skinner. Now Wiltse now going through the order for the third time, starting with Skinner. First pitch. Good looping curveball hits the zone for strike one. Skinner 0 for 2, flew out to left field, grounded into a fielder's choice to end the second inning. And he's 0 for 2 on the day. Two on, though, with one out. Monsters trying to retie the game. High chopper over to short Salvaggio. He drops it there as well, and everybody's safe. So three straight singles, two of them infield singles for Mississippi, and that'll load the bases for Caston Furr. Furr has 15 RBIs. First pitch just misses. 349 for Furr so far. He's already got a base hit. Back in the first, he got a hit, came around to score. Runners in scoring position. Furr is hitting 550, 11 for 20. Fly ball into foul ground. Dennis Pierce fighting with the sun, but he makes the catch for a big out number two for Wiltse as nobody advances.
1: Right fielder one, Kyle Booker.
0: He's got the home run that put them up 2-0 in the first inning. Still the only scoring for Mississippi so far today. A chance to bring even more runs across. Booker with runners in scoring position. 8-35. 229 average. First pitch is a little low for ball one.

0: The 1-0. Little bit low and in for ball two. No place to put him. Walk puts the tying run across. Makes it 3-3. Booker's 2-for-2 today. Been pretty hot offensively so far. 2-0. There's a fly ball into center field. Going back is Ponder. He's back at the track, and it's going to get off the wall. One runs in. Two runs are in. Skinner's rounding third. He will score. Throw goes to third, but Booker with a 3-RBI double. Bases clearing, and the Monsters are back up. It is 5-3 Mississippi. Kyle Booker has driven in all five runs today for the Mud Monsters. He's now up to 27 RBIs on the year, and Mississippi's back up two. Five runs given up by Wiltsy so far through 3 2/3 innings. Now a chance to extend the lead for Travis Holtz. Back up the middle off the glove of Wiltsy. Throw to second. It goes into center field. And Booker's going to come around to score. Another bad hop over there at second base. It eats up Cruz, and it gets into center field. Another run comes in, and it's 6-3 Mississippi. Now back to their offensive ways. This is their largest lead of the day now. As Holt brings in another run. That'll miss low. It's 1-0. Slater's shield has reached twice. He has a hit and a single. 5 hits in this inning for Mississippi. Swung on and missed. It's 1-1. Started off well with a strikeout of Nicholas, but then 3 straight singles. They almost got out of it with the pop-up to first base for Furr, but Kyle Booker took advantage of the bases being loaded, brought them all in, and Mississippi is performing well here in the fourth inning. That'll miss outside. It's 2-1. Well, the Otters give up their most runs in the sixth inning. They've only given up 12 coming into this game in the fourth. 2-1 is called strike two. On the other side for Mississippi, this is their second best inning in terms of run production. The third inning is actually their best, but the fourth, definitely catching up. Now up to 26 runs scored in the fourth this season. Runner goes, called a ball, throw to second base, is perfect from Wilbanks, and they got him at second. Caught stealing of Holt to end the top of the fourth, but 4 runs come in for Mississippi on 6 hits as they have a 6-3 lead heading to the bottom of the fourth on the Otters Digital Network.
1: Evansville.com.

It is the bottom of the fourth. We're already 9 runs into this one after a morning that is insane. 17-9, 20-15, still going on between Down East and Brockton. Once that game's over, for the first time in a while, we're going to be the standalone game in the Frontier League. That's always fun, being the only game on. If only Down East and Brockton would stop scoring. They just keep scoring. They might throw me out there for an inning. I might have to take the drive to Brockton. That's inside for ball one to Mark Black. Mark Black struck out, swinging in his first at-bat. Otters now down 3 for the first time today after a 4-run top of the fourth for Mississippi. Called a strike. It's 1-1. Jackson Smith, Mississippi College in 2023. Took a year off, didn't play in 2024, then signed with the Mud Monsters for 2025. 3.06 ERA in 35 and a third. Grounder over to third. Fritz over to first. And that's out number one. Last season at Mississippi College, he had a 5.50 ERA in 34 and a third. Mississippi College is in Clinton, Mississippi, suburb of Jackson. Like I mentioned before, he's kind of stayed in that Mississippi area pretty much his entire baseball career. First pitch is outside to J.J. Cruz. J.J. struck out looking. It's the fourth of 4 strikeouts Smith has so far. Swung on and missed. It's 1-1. Mississippi College, they're called the Choctaws. That's kind of fun. I always enjoy when there's cool names for teams. You know, you're just going to be the Wildcats. Like, come on. What are we, the Tigers? Come on, bro. What are we doing? The Choctaws? That's sick. That's fire. That's hit into right field. Over there is Booker, and he'll make the catch for out number 2. That's why, you know what, I will give Mississippi credit. The Mud Monsters, pretty cool name. Pretty cool name. Cohen Wilbanks led off the third, reaching on an error by Smith. Ended up scoring the first of 3 runs in that inning. Ended up putting them up 3-2, but they're now down 3 yet again after the 4-run top of the fourth. To 16 now, Down East against Brockton. Top of the ninth. Mentioned Danelle Figueroa, who's 5-for-5, 8 RBIs and 3 homers. He's leading off the ninth, so he could it possibly hit that fourth. Definitely could do it. Definitely could do it. Grounder over to second base. Toss the first from Nicholas. That was a very quick 1-2-3 bottom of the fourth for Jackson Smith, who settled down after the 3-run third. So we'll head to the fifth inning, 6-3 Mississippi, on the Otters Digital Network.

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Slater Shield leads off here. He was the last batter in the fourth, but Travis Holt got caught stealing. And he'll take strike one. Still watching that down east game. Seeing if Figueroa can hit that fourth.

2 becomes 2-2 after the ball. Was an all-conference selection to Indiana Southeast before joining the Pioneer League in 2024. Check swing grounder back to Wiltsy as he'll toss to first, and that's out number one. Tevis Payne, he's 0 for 2 so far today. All four strikeouts from Wiltsy have come to the bottom four in the lineup so far today. One of them, Payne, the first of four, has also a fly out to shallow right field over to J.J. Cruz. Oh and one. Another one fouled off, this time back to center field. Gets off the roof and heads over to the first base coach for Mississippi. First base coach is James McOwen, who is also the hitting coach for Mississippi. Second season with them. Four seasons in the Mariners organization, minor league ball. That one's high, it's 1-2. Lesser known fact about Jamie McOwen, he has one of the longest hitting streaks in minor league baseball history. 45 straight games. Ripped to third, gets under the glove of Gonzalez, and it's going to get all the way into the left field corner. Heading to second base. And heading to third now is Payne. He's going to head home, and it's going to be an inside the park home run for now, but he got stuck under the signage out in left field, and so it will possibly be ruled a double. Left fielder Mark Black couldn't find it. It literally went under the signage out there. Tri-State Neurological Associates sign. And they're going to give him third. So it's not an inside the park home run, but it is a triple. So Tevis Payne, his first hit of the day is a triple, the sixth triple of the season for Mississippi. And they're in business yet again, runner 90 feet away from scoring a seventh run with only one out. Good curveball to Nicholas. He struck out twice, both swinging. The 0-1. There's a fly ball into right field. Robertson will make the catch. Tagging from third is Payne, and the throw will get cut off. So a sack fly for Jackson Nicholas brings in a seventh run. It's 7-3 Mississippi. Not two outs, and the base is empty for Peter Bochino. First pitch, fouled away off to the left side. Bochino is from Saugus, Massachusetts. One of the few guys that isn't from the South area around Mississippi. That one's a little low. It's 1-1. Suburb of Boston. It's in between downtown Boston and Salem, Massachusetts. He played for a few schools out in that area as well. St. Michael's, which is in Vermont, and Bentley in Waltham, Massachusetts. As John Ponder catches the flyout from Bochino, that ends the inning. So the triple from Tevis Payne ended up getting brought in by Nicholas on the sack fly. Another run comes in for Mississippi. They lead it 7-3 as we're halfway home here in Evansville on the Otters Digital Network.

0: is the Buffalo Wild Wings. 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Bottomless apps are now here.
1: We have our first bit of action in the bullpen, and it's looking like one of the new guys is going to get his first bit of action in professional ball. I think that's Joe Morrissey out in the bullpen for Evansville, looking to be the first guy out of the pen. But for now, Jackson Smith still out there for Mississippi. That is Morrissey in the bullpen. Top of the lineup leading off the fifth inning. The Otters now down four after the sacrifice fly in the top of the fifth scored a seventh run for Mississippi. It's 7-3. Ponder fouls one off himself. Two walks issued by Jackson Smith. Both of them have come to Ponder. He's reached twice. He's also stolen two bases, one each after each walk. A breaking ball and a check swing didn't matter. It hit the zone. It's 0-2. Ponder will call his timeout. Now, 35 and a third innings last year for the Mud Monsters. Jackson Smith only walked three guys. 25 strikeouts compared to three walks. But so far this season, he's got eight walks in what is now 19 innings compared to 18 strikeouts. And he's striking out a lot more, but he's also walking more. And we've seen a couple of really good at-bats from Ponder so far today. Three runs, only two hits for the Otters today. That's inside. It's a 2-2 count. Now we have action in Mississippi's bullpen. Swung on and a foul tip into the glove of Payne for strike three. And strikeout number five for Smith is out number one in the bottom half of the fifth inning. TJ Salvaggio, after moving up to the two spot, is 0-for-2 today. Reached on an error, though, in the third. Ended up scoring one of the three runs in the fourth. The third. He fouls off the first pitch for strike one. Salvaggio was the first of five Ks for Jackson Smith. Slow roller over to third base. Going to be a tough play for Fritz. Throw on to first is not in time. As Salvaggio beats it out, he's got an infield single. Swinging bunts for Salvaggio. And he's able to reach first. Brings up Logan Brown, runner on first, one out. First pitch inside, it's 1-0. Logan Brown, he's reached twice, 1-for-2, has a single in the first inning, reached on a fielder's choice in the third, got driven in by Blake Robertson. Grounded a short, tags the bag, throw to first, and it's a 6-3 double play that will end the fifth inning. So nothing much from the Otters offense so far today, besides those three runs as we head to the sixth inning. 7-3 Mississippi on the Otters Digital Network.

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It's a Thursday. 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

Sixth Inning is brought to you by United Fidelity Bank, the experience you need and the service you deserve since 1914. Wiltsey's out of the game. He finishes with 5 innings, 10 hits, 7 earned runs, 1 walk, 4 strikeouts. Definitely not the best outing for him so far this season. And the Otters find themselves down 4, but very special occasion. Welcome to professional baseball, and welcome to the Evansville Otters, Mr. Joe Morrissey. He's into the game for the first time this season, in his first outing as a professional. So a big congrats to Mr. Morrissey for making his professional debut. He's looking to throw a scoreless frame here in the top of the sixth inning. See if he can make a good first impression here on the mound, coming out of the bullpen. First pitch is called a strike. Sitting at 91 on the fastball. Morrissey, 23 years old, from Morristown, New Jersey, just on the other side of the New Jersey, Pennsylvania border, sorry, from Philadelphia. Signed yesterday, along with Dylan Zentko and Nathan Anderson. 2-1. A.J. Fritz leads off for Mississippi. It's Fritz then the top of the lineup yet again for Skinner and Furr. Two one, swung on and missed. It's 2-2. Oh, it'd be nice to get that first professional strikeout out of the way on the first batter he faces in pro ball. See if he can do it here. 2-2. Fouled back to the netting. Morrissey knows Amani Jones quite well. They were teammates at Millersville last season. Morrissey played at Millersville in 2026 before here. Popped up, foul ground. Pierce giving it a run, giving it a look, but it will fall out of play. Morrissey played for 3 schools in his collegiate career. Millersville is last 2. Fly ball into right field. Robertson's out there. They're going to run for it, and he'll make the catch. Running into the bullpen for out number 1. Well, Robertson started slow, so he had to move a little bit quicker in order to get to that one, but he's able to get there. And that is out number 1. Good start for Morrissey. It is a big test, though, the top 3. Skinner, Furr, Booker. Especially Booker. Booker's been killing it so far today. First pitch called a strike, and it's 0-1. Oh, 2. Skinner is 1-for-3 so far today, has a single in the fourth inning, ended up coming around to score the third of the 3 RBI that Booker brought in on his bases clearing double. In the dirt, makes it 1-2. Still not sure who that guy is in the bullpen for Mississippi. Let's see if we can get a look at the jersey number. 28 is the number I see, and it's Tristan House. Grounder to second. Cruz, it bobbles, it eats him up, and he's not able to make the play over to first. So another error made by Evansville. That will allow Skinner to reach. Now 2 errors for each side, and it will be called an error officially. E4 allows Skinner to reach for the second time today. Kasten Furr, first pitch from Morrissey, is high for 1. Furr has a single, came around to score in the first inning on the 2-run homer from Booker.
Ground out to third and a pop out to Dennis Pierce at first base in his next two at-bats. He's 1-for-3. That one's way inside. It's 2-0. Morrissey had a historic season out of the bullpen for Millersville this season. And by historic, he had a 1.04 ERA in 52 innings, which is insane numbers. Earned him that pro contract. It's 3-0 now to Kasten Furr. Walk would put two on for Booker. And Booker, definitely one of the last men you want to see up with runners in scoring position today. 3-0 pitch is outside for ball four. So 2-1 now for Booker. Booker is driven in 5 of the 7 RBIs for Mississippi today. Hit a 2-run homer in the first, singled in the third. Hit a bases-clearing double in the fourth. He's a triple away from the cycle, actually. And he definitely has the speed to do it. Grounder to Cruz at second. He'll toss to Salvaggio for 1 on to first, not in time. So out number 2 is recorded as the runner in Fur is out at second base. Advancing to third is Skinner, though, and it's runners at the corners with 2 outs for Travis Holt. Travis Holt drove in a run with a single in his last at-bat, but overall he's 1-for-3 today. Fly ball into right field on the first pitch. Robertson giving it a look. It'll just fall out of play. Over on the right side, it's 0-1. The kid over there got the ball. Good job to him. I'm sure these foul balls that are going into the corners, the ones that are actually able to get picked up, are very popular with the summer camps here today. Summer camps, the reason why we started at 12:05. It's now 1:41. It's also 22-16 now between Down East and Brockton. You thought we were done. No, they're still scoring. They're still scoring over there. 2 more, just in case. Throw back to first. Very close, but back there safely is Kyle Booker. I mean, Booker already has a stolen base today. That was after his single in the third inning. Oh, 1 to Holtz. Soft grounder to second. Cruz throws to first, and it's in time for out number 3. So a couple base runners, but overall, very successful first inning of work in professional ball for Joe Morrissey. Throws a scoreless frame as we head to the bottom of the 6th, 7-3 Mississippi on the Otters Digital Network. Bottom of the 6th inning here in Evansville as the Otters are down 4 against the Mud Monsters. It's 7-3. We have a new pitcher. 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
Here in the bottom of the sixth inning, there is some more action in the bullpen for the Otters. The pitching change, though, for the Mud Monsters. Tristan House is into the game, as we're going to have another possible new signing play. Nathan Anderson's in the bullpen for the Otters, but it's Tristan House here for the Mud Monsters. He'll take the sixth inning. Coming out of the game is Jackson Smith. He pitched very well. He's in line for the victory. He has 5 innings, 3 hits, 2 earned runs, 2 walks, and 5 strikeouts. Hands it off to the bullpen. The bullpen's been a bit of an issue for Mississippi so far, but they have a decent 4-run lead to work with so far. So let's see what happens here. First pitch is inside to Dennis Pierce. House has a fastball ranging from around 88 to 92. Also has a slider, curve, and splitter. Fouled off. House so far 14.81 ERA in 10 and a third. He's given up 18 hits. That's mainly been the problem for him, as well as the home runs, 3 homers, 17 earned runs, and he's walked 11 compared to 8 strikeouts. Called a strike. It's 1-2 to Pierce. Now Dennis has a double in the third, brought in a run, and he struck out looking in the second. Took his hitter's timeout. Now ready to go again here for the 1-2. First base side of the rubber for House. Kicks and deals. A little in the dirt. Makes it a even count at 2-2. Bit of an interesting situation for Tristan House, because it says, when I was doing research, says this is his third year ever as a pitcher. Third year in general as a pitcher. High chopper to third, long throw to first, and it's in time, and that was a very close call. Dennis Pierce did not agree with it, but it is out number one. That'll bring up B-Raw, Blake Robertson. A Tristan House. Third season I could find as a pitcher. He was in the Pecos League in 2024. 11.7 ERA in 20 innings. 30 Ks compared to 19 walks. Then he played in the Empire League. He was the eighth overall pick in the 2025 Empire League draft. Played for 2 teams. And only totaled around 21 2/3 innings. So that one's fouled away. 19 2/3 with the Saranac Lake Surge, and the other 2 innings went to North Country Thunderbirds. He says it's his third year ever as a pitcher. Apparently he impressed Mississippi well enough to be drafted 9th overall in the Frontier League draft this season. But overall he's been struggling this year. Pitched in 2 games in the Tri-City series. And gave up 5 earned runs in 3 innings. 2-1's a little low. It's 3-1 now to Robertson, who's 0-2. 2 groundouts. The one in the third, though, ended up bringing in a run. A 3-1 pitch. Grounder to first. Bochino will take it to the bag himself, and that's out number two. Marcos Gonzalez now up for his third at-bat. It's been relatively smooth sailing out of the bullpen to start here for House. 28 years old is House. He's from Winter Haven, Florida. Winter Haven just outside of Orlando. Called a strike. It's 0-1. It's very hard to tell in terms of Pecos League statistics. You know, the league's a little skewed in terms of the offense. We had this whole conversation a couple weeks back if you missed it. A lot of 31, 32 run games. 40 maybe.
once or twice. That one misses, and it's 2-1. Well, House himself, though, said that he has a lot of knowledge about pitching, and he got himself from 81 miles per hour to 96 in 3 years. Now, his fastball is sitting around at 89 to 90 right now, so I don't know how true that might be, but that's what he says. 3-1 to Gonzalez. A lot of three ball counts to start off for House, but he's been able to get the first two out here in the bottom of the sixth. Another 3-1, though, to Marcos. Grounder down the third baseline, foul over to the Monsters bullpen. Makes it a 3-2 with two outs. Otters only three hits on the day. That is ball four. So Gonzalez will take the walk. First walk issued by House. Third overall from Monsters pitching, and that will bring up Mark Black with a runner on first and two outs. No, Mark Black, he's 0 for 2. Bottom of the order hasn't particularly been playing well so far today. That one will get past Payne, and Gonzalez will take second easily. Bottom five guys in the order are a combined 0 for 12. Marcos Gonzalez's walk and the Will Banks error where he reached on in the third ended up scoring. The only two base runners out of the bottom five in the order. Most of the offense has come from that top four. Fouled off, it's 1-1. And Ponder's reached twice, two walks. Salvaggio, Logan Brown, Dennis Pierce all have base hits. And made up for the three hits in this game for the Otters. It's the bottom five that hasn't been producing so far. And usually when that bottom five produces, we've seen it the last couple days, they've been able to score a lot. Swung on and missed, it's 1-2. They do have a lot of their starters sitting for today. Jones, Linscott, Castillo. Inside, it's 2-2. The Otters 0-2 when Wiltse was pitching against Mississippi last year. High fly ball on the infield. Shield will give way to Nicholas, who makes the catch for out number three. So walk to Gonzalez, but overall a solid inning for Tristan House. Wasn't able to locate a little bit, but still got the job done through a scoreless bottom of the sixth. We'll head to the seventh. It is 7-3 Mississippi on the Otters Digital Network. This is the Jacobs Pub seventh inning. Be sure to check out first.

0: Seventh Inning is brought to you by Jacob's Pub. Jacob's Pub is proud to support the Evansville Otters in the Jacobsville neighborhood. Be sure to check out First Fridays at 607 North Main Street in Evansville, Indiana. That game finally ended between Down East and Brockton, 22-16. Definitely a game of all time, that's for sure. Well, it's a new pitcher for the Otters in a professional debut, number two of the day. This time it's Nathan Anderson. Anderson is going to become a fan favorite. He was at the University of Southern Indiana this season. He's coming down the street here to play professional ball for the first time. Foul tip in the glove. It's 1-1 to the leadoff man, Slater Shield. It's Shield, Tevis Payne the second, and Jackson Nicholas the top three. Now, with the game between Down East and Brockton ending, we're officially the standalone game in the Frontier League. Hey! If anybody was joining us from that game, hi. How we doing? My name's Evan Patoka. We're currently in a 7-3 ball game here in the top of the seventh inning. And we're watching a professional debut for Nathan Anderson. If you missed the last inning, we saw another professional debut. Joe Morrissey threw a scoreless frame in his first pro inning. Swung on and missed strike three into the glove of Will Banks. So it only took one batter before Nathan Anderson gets his first professional strikeout. Big congrats to him. And Anderson will throw that one back into the dugout. Keep that one. Put it on the mantle, Nathan. You deserve it. Slater Shield goes down swinging. Out number one in the top of the seventh. A little outside for ball one to Tevis Payne, the second. Payne is 1-for-3. He hit a triple in the fifth inning. Ended up coming around to score on the sack fly from the man on deck, Nicholas. Inside, it's 2-0. Anderson's from Bondurant, Iowa, just outside of Des Moines. 6'4", 24 years old. Mentioned before, spent last season with the Screegles. Calling them the Screegles. Is that a thing? Screaming Eagles of Southern Indiana. Called a strike. It's 2-1. Bit of a short sample size, but he pitched very well. 2.12 ERA in 17 innings. Had four saves. He was the main closer for L. Screegles. Inside, it's 3-1. 11 scoreless outings out of a possible 13 for Anderson. Only appearances with earned runs given up were on February 21st against Oakland and then April 12th against Eastern Illinois. Give up three there. That's ball four, and Tevis Payne will reach for the second time on the walk. Only the third walk allowed by Otters pitching today.
1: Second baseman, 15, Jackson Nicholas.
0: Otters had trouble with the walks yesterday. They walked eight, which tied their season high. They're doing a good job at locating, but now they're just giving up a lot of hits. They've already given up 15 runs in this series against Mississippi. First pitch a little low to Nicholas for ball one. 0-for-2. Nicholas has two strikeouts and a sac fly, brought in Payne from third. Made it a 7-3 game. And besides the one inning in the third, the Otters haven't really done too much offensively today. That'll miss outside. It's 2-0. Well, USI this season finished at a perfect 500 record, 29-29, 10-17 in conference play. They were amazing at home, but they were not good on the road. 20-6 at home, and then 7-21 on the road. They won two games in the OVC tournament against Morehead State and Southeast Missouri, but then they lost twice against super regional team Little Rock. They'll be playing Troy in the Battle of the Trojans. Slow roller to second base, no play at second. J.J. Cruz will throw to first for out number two.
1: First baseman, 20, Peter Rochino.
0: Two outs, runner now at second. Peter Bochino will try to bring in that eighth run. Anderson trying to get a scoreless frame like his new teammate, Joe Morrissey, did last inning. First pitch from Anderson. It is called a strike. Good breaking ball hits the zone on the inside corner. Well, Anderson played most of his collegiate career with Wayne State, 2021 to 2024. Had his most bit of playing time in 2024, 5.96 ERA and 54 and a third. Rolled over down the middle. Salvaggio throws to first, and that's in time for out number three. So we're 2-for-2 on scoreless innings and professional debuts. Joe Morrissey, Nathan Anderson gets the job done as we are stretching now here at EVSC's historic Bossy Field. 7-3 Monsters on the Otters Digital Network.

you're around.

0: Bottom of the seventh inning here at Bossy Field. Tristan House is back out there for another inning of work. No face-off against the 8-9-1 guys in the order. J.J. Cruz, Cohen Wilbanks, you see them right there. And John Ponder.
1: The second baseman, number 17,
0: J.J. Cruz. J.J. Cruz is 0-for-2 so far today. Strikeout looking in the second, fly out to right field in the fourth. Bottom five in the order now, 0-for-13 today. First pitch is going to miss a little high for ball one to Cruz. Well, House pitched pretty solid scoreless frame in the bottom of the sixth. He got the first two outs on grounders. Ended up walking Marcos Gonzalez, had him advance to second base on the wild pitch, but got Mark Black to fly out to the infield over to Nicholas at second for out number three. And trusting him to go another inning here. Missed some movement, though, in the bullpens. And both bullpens, actually. Now the Otters might as well throw all three of them out there. It's Dylan Zenko in the bullpen. So we'll see all three professional debuts for the three new guys. Morrissey, Anderson, Zenko. There's a lot of pressure on Zenko because Morrissey and Anderson both threw scoreless innings. Hopefully he can do well in the eighth. There's a fly ball into center field. Skinner will run all the way to shallow left. Make the catch. Kasten Furr definitely did not have to run as far as Skinner did, but Skinner still got over there and made the catch for out number one. Cohen Wilbanks reached on an error in the third. Ended up coming around to score and grounded out to second base. In the bullpen for Mississippi, Connor Langrell. We saw him yesterday. He did not have his best outing. Matter of fact, it might have been his worst outing of the season. He gave up four runs, got the loss yesterday, but see if he can hold the fort today. Coming in for House if things go awry here in the bottom of the seventh. So far going well, though. Gotten the first out. 1-1 to Wilbanks. Crushed into right field, but it's foul. I got a good piece of it. Ended up going foul, though. Got out in front of it just a tad. Wilbanks from Cartersville, 25 years old. Usually the backup catcher as he swings and misses for strike three. Strikeout number one for House. Overall, six on the day for Mississippi pitching. And with two outs, that'll bring us back to the top of the order in John Ponder, who has the fifth of five strikeouts that Jackson Smith had before he got taken out. Besides that, he has two walks. Two walks and two stolen bases. He's up to 12 now on the year. Called a strike on the first pitch. It's 0-1. This is our Edward Jones leadoff batter of the day. By the way, took four at-bats to point that out. That's my fault. 0-1's a little high. Makes it 1-1. Well, now we might have to start looking at Ponder on the league leaderboard in stolen bases. He's already now up to third. Tyler Schoenfeld has 13, and Austin White of Brockton has 17. He's getting up there, though. That's what happens when you get on base in every single game. You find a way to get stolen bases. That's exactly what Ponder's doing. That's why Andy McCauley is refusing to move him out of the leadoff spot, because he's just the perfect leadoff guy. 2-1 is a little low. Makes it ball three, and he's looking to walk for a third time. Maybe steal a third base. You never know. Three-1 from House. That is sent into deep left field. If it's fair, it's gone, and it is a home run for Ponder. Home run number 3 on the year for John Ponder. And cutting into the deficit, it's 7-4. Well, we talked about how the home runs have been a problem for House. That's now the 4th he's given up this season. And John Ponder now getting in on the home run party. He's got 3 of them this year. 12 RBIs now. Otter's getting some offense for the first time since that 3rd inning. One oh to Salvaggio. There's a fly ball, this time to right field. It'll stay in the yard with plenty of room for Booker to make the catch for out number 3. So the home run for Ponder finally gets the Otters scoring for the first time since the 3rd inning. We're into the 8th, though. Otters still have work to do, down 3 against Mississippi. On the Otters Digital Network.

0: corners come a little bend. Inline Simcoe in the pitch. Simcoe's on the mound. Well, that's behind the plate.
1: Pitching change. As we head to the eighth inning is brought to you by McMahon Exterminating. Remember, who can help with all your pest control needs? McMahon can. Well, we saw Morrissey's professional debut. We saw Nathan Anderson's professional debut. Why not get all three of them? Dylan Zentko is into the game, making his professional debut. Welcome to the Otters, Mr. Zentko. He's a lefty. One of the two lefties in the bullpen, him and David Eckes. Very third base side of the rubber for Zentko. He's from Brazil, Indiana, a little bit east of Terre Haute, in between Terre Haute and Indianapolis. Played at Murray State this season in 2026. And he will try to do what his teammates did in their professional debuts, and that's throw a scoreless frame here in the eighth. It'll be A.J. Fritz and Braylon Skinner, Kasten Furr, top two in the lineup to lead off the top of the eighth inning. As we'll get all three debuts out of the way in this game. Pretty special day for the Otters. You know, even though they're down three, it's still good to see some of the new guys getting some play. The 0-1 to Fritz. A little high. Snow cone catch by Wilbanks. Almost got it past him. Zentko went to Olney Central College for two seasons, then Murray State for two more. 5.64 ERA and 30 and a third for Murray State. He used their main closer. Got eight saves. As that one's a little high for ball two. Even with the pretty high ERA, he made the All-MVC second team. He was a great closer. Midseason Stopper of the Year watch list selection. He was the only reliever in the Missouri Valley Conference to be named that list. He was the second in the Missouri Valley Conference in saves. Overall, pitched pretty well from the left side. 3-1, though, to Fritz. Swung on and missed. It's 3-2. Zentko trying to get his first pro strikeout. Morrissey wasn't able to do so. He did still throw a scoreless frame, so you know, always good for him. Took one hitter for Anderson to get his first. Now the 3-2. Reaches out, pokes that one foul off to the right side. We'll do it again at a full count. Zentko already a long at-bat here to start off. Payoff pitch yet again. Is high for ball four. So the walk to Fritz. Fourth walk given up by Otters pitching. First for Zentko. Back to the top of the order now for the fifth time today. Braylon Skinner has reached twice. He has a single, reached on an error in the sixth inning. His overall 1-for-3 on the day. Possibly take the advantage here, lefty-lefty. Foul tip by Skinner. It's 0-1. Well, Murray State this year finished 33-27. 15-9 in the conference play. Going 13-1 in neutral site games, which is so weird. 14 games on neutral sites, and you win 13 of them. That is kind of crazy. Inside, it's 1-1. Murray State actually played their last three games of the regular season here in Evansville against the Purple Aces. They won two of those three games. The 1-1 pitch.

0: Back to Cast and Fur, it's 0-1. Great run for Murray State. I almost said Missouri State. Murray State last season, 44-17. Made it all the way to the College World Series. They swept Duke in the Super Regional. But then they lost both games in the College World Series against UCLA and Arkansas. But still, first time they've ever made the College World Series. The first time anybody from Zentko's high school, which is Northview High School, to make the College World Series. That's got to be something special for him. O2 to Cast and Fur with a runner on first and one out. A little high. Makes it 1-2. Cast and Fur is 1-for-3. He had a single in the first, came around to score, walked in the sixth inning. Sandwiched in between that is a ground out and a pop-up to Pierce at first. Runner goes way early, and that's fouled away. That was a fantastic read from Fritz. Not sure why Zentko didn't step off there, but luckily it was fouled off, so it doesn't even matter. Fritz will head back to first. He'll do it again at 1-2. And watching Fritz at first is Zentko. Not too big of a lead over there at first. Fouled back again. Another lefty and Kyle Booker on deck. And Kyle Booker has done a lot of damage today. That's for sure. He's got 5 RBIs. He has a homer. Bases clearing double. He's reached in all 4 of his at-bats so far to 3-for-4. Another 1-2. There's a fly ball, shallow right field, up on the grass. J.J. Cruz will run over to make the catch for out number 2.
1: Right fielder 1, Kyle Booker.
0: 2 outs now with a runner on first, Kyle Booker. Still a triple away from the cycle, by the way. Is a homer, single, and a double. Unless something happens, Mississippi goes on this miraculous run in the ninth, in this eighth inning, this will be the last time Booker has a chance to hit a triple. Hopefully, for the Otters' sake, that doesn't happen. Timeout is called as I think Booker's elbow guard just slipped and fell off. Booker rocking the red guards. Kind of like LG Castillo. He's got the full red sleeve of guards. Got to stay safe out there. Fouled away off to the left side. Foul ball brought to you by Hess Construction. Choose the best, never regret it. And it's 1-1. Oh, Booker. Memphis, Tennessee, he's from. Went to Tennessee. The Volunteers for 3 seasons, and then his last year he was with Oral Roberts. If anybody remembers that one year where Oral Roberts had a few crazy upsets in March Madness, that's that same Oral Roberts. I don't know how many Oral Robertses there are in collegiate terms, but that's the same one. Trust me on this one. Booker had an 11-game hitting streak to start the season off, and he's kind of like John Ponder and the fact that he just gets on base. He just always gets on base. You know why Mississippi loves him? Because he gets on base. Two outs. Runner on first here in the top of the eighth. Here's the pitch from Zentko. Reaches out and just tries to stay alive on a ground or foul. Now, before Mississippi was with the Billings Mustangs in the Pioneer League, hit 203 in 27 games after his final season at Oral Roberts. He hit 317 and had the All Summit League second team selection. 2-2, yet again. Grounder over to short. Salvaggio throws on to first and not in time.

time as Booker reaches, and he's got four hits today. 4 for 5 on the day. Kyle Booker is having himself a game. It was a bit rough because Fritz was running on contact with two outs, so there was no play at second, and Booker already has great speed. And Salvaggio already having to range a lot to his left. Wasn't able to make the play at first, even though he did make it closer than it seemed to be at first. Travis Holt now with 2 on and 2 outs. 7-4 Mississippi here in the top of the eighth. First pitch from Zentko. Is called a strike. Holt from Fort Lauderdale, Florida. His collegiate seasons were spent mostly at High Point in North Carolina. Transferred to Butler for a season. At Butler, he hit 309. So that one misses outside. It's 1-1. Second team all Big East. .309 average led the team. Fourth in the conference in hits with 71. 1-1 misses a little low. It's 2-1 now with 2 outs. .23 multi-hit games with Butler. After a pretty good few seasons with High Point. Best season, though, was in the shortened 2020 year. .348 in 16 games before that dastardly pandemic. Popped up into foul ground. Gonzalez gives it a look. Wilbanks as well, but it'll fall out of play. Makes it 2-2. Zentko still looking for that first strikeout of his professional career. Get it here to clinch not only his first strikeout as a pro, but also a scoreless inning. 2-2. Grounder up the middle. Salvaggio is bobbled, is it? Throw on a first still, and they got him at first. Great recovery from TJ Salvaggio as he's able to get out number 3.

Automate. It is a 7-4 Mississippi lead. As the Otters have six outs to try and get this win and clinch the series. If not, we're going to have a rubber game tomorrow. It's going to be another 6:35. It was just the 12:05 game today because of the summer camp day. We have a pitching change for the Otters. No, not for the Otters. What am I saying? For the Mud Monsters. Pretty good outing out of the bullpen for Tristan House. Two innings, just gave up the home run to Ponder. That was his only hit that he gave up. Did a good job of keeping the lead for Mississippi. Connor Langrell, he's back. Ready to go for his second appearance in 2 days. He pitched yesterday. Get an inning, gave up five hits, four earned runs, and earned the loss. He's looking to sort of recover here in game two of the series. They'll face off against Logan Brown, Dennis Pierce, Blake Robertson, the top three to lead off the bottom of the eighth inning. Swung on and missed already. Good pitchers count 0-2 against Logan Brown. 1-for-3 so far today. Has a single, fielder's choice in the third he grounded into. He reached, but ended up scoring and then hit into a 6-3 double play to end the fifth inning. Reaches out and stays alive, makes it for another pitch, remains at 0-2. Moved his ERA all the way up to 4.26. It was below 2 before that outing yesterday. Swung on and missed. A good scoop by Payne. He just tags Logan Brown. And now already off to a good start for Langrell. As Logan Brown goes down, swinging his first strikeout of the day. 7 strikeouts now for Mississippi pitching. With one out, that'll bring up Dennis Pierce. Swung on and missed for strike one. Another thing, talked about this earlier about how the uniforms impact how guys play, if that really matters, if there's a correlation there between what the guys are wearing and how they play. That one's inside for ball one. You also have to wonder if the day of the week matters. Because if this score holds, Mississippi is going to be 4-0 on Wednesdays. And I don't know if there's a correlation there between the day of the week and how the guys play. I'm sure it doesn't matter at all, and it's just a stroke of luck, but still, definitely something that could be researched. The Otters on Wednesday are 0-3. So maybe they're just not, maybe this is a bad matchup on Wednesday. Because luckily, the Otters are 4-0 on Thursday, so tomorrow definitely should be a little better, I hope. In the dirt, it's 2-2. Otters are also 4-0 on Saturdays. So Saturday against Schaumburg, best get ready. Schaumburg is a very good home team, though, which is a little scary. That one misses inside. It's a full count, 3-2. Dennis Pierce has a double, RBI double in the third, but

is overall 1-for-3 with a strikeout. Payoff pitch. Lined right at short and caught by Shield. 103 off the bat. Shield was right there. And he makes the easy catch. Didn't have to move too much. He didn't really have time to move. If he was out of place, it would have just gone past him. First two retired in the eighth. It's Blake Robertson now for his fourth at-bat. He's 0-for-3 today. A little low. It's 1-0.

Fouls one off himself. Makes it 1-1. David Eckes is in the bullpen for the Otters. We'll possibly get the ninth inning. Both the lefties in the bullpen are coming into this game. Called a strike. High strike two. Makes it a 1-2 count here with two outs. Oh, Mississippi, two runs in the first, four in the fourth, one in the fifth, and that's pretty much all they've needed so far. The Otters had a lead at one point, scored three in the third, but kind of ran out of juice. One, two, hits the plate. Another guy warming in the bullpen for Mississippi. Take a look at who that is. It's pretty far away. I cannot tell. I think it's Chris Barraza, as that one's called. Strike three. And Robertson goes down looking. So two strikeouts in a 1-2-3 inning. Out of the bullpen for Connor Langrell. A nice comeback after the four runs he gave up yesterday. It was a scoreless eighth, so we'll see Barraza for the ninth try to get the save, but for now we'll head to the top of the ninth as David Eckes comes in on the Otters Digital Network.

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I'll give them a call at 812-4759-K. It's David Eckes coming into the game for the Otters. Lefty will face off against Shield, Payne, and Nicholas. One lefty out of the top three here in the top of the ninth. And just trying to keep the deficit at three as he throws a first pitch strike to Slater Shield. Shield has a single, is one for three, has a grounder foul down the first base line. Single all the way back in the first inning, walked in the third, and then had a ground out back to Wiltsy when he was out there, and struck out against Nathan Anderson. Was the first pro strikeout for Nathan Anderson. He was the only guy of the three professional debuts that got there first. Of course, definitely will be coming soon for Morrissey and Zentko, as they still threw scoreless innings, so good days at the yard for all three guys in their first appearances as a pro. 1-2 now to Slater Shield. A little high. Eckes had a 5.14 ERA so far in seven innings. He's slowly been getting the ERA down. He's had a very nice few outings. He's only given up one earned run his last five. That'll miss. It's a full count, 3-2. We'll see Chris Barraza. He's the usual closer from Mississippi come out for the bottom of the ninth in this save situation. 3-2, fly ball into center field. Ponder moves a couple steps back. He'll make the catch for out number one. Now, Tevis Payne has reached it in his last two at-bats. After striking out in the first, flying out to shallow right field over to the second baseman, J.J. Cruz, in the third inning. He had a triple in the fifth, came around to score, and then walked in the seventh. There's a fly ball into deep left field. Going back is Mark Black, and it is a solo home run for Tevis Payne. So the Mud Monsters are back up for Tevis Payne, his first home run of the season and his first professional home run. So a lot of firsts in the pro ranks for both guys on either side. Tevis Payne has a solo shot, and it's 8-4 Mississippi. .93 off the bat, but I think it got carried a little bit by the wind. It's blowing that way. Called a strike to Nicholas. It's 0-1. Well, even though it was against the Otters, still a big congrats to Tevis Payne. Always going to have some smiles when you hit your first professional home run. That'll hit the zone. It's 0-2 against Nicholas. Nicholas is 0-3. Has a sac fly, but also has two strikeouts.

And he gets hit. Out of 0-2, but ends up hitting him on the shoulder area. 91 fastball inside. Hit off of him so fast that it actually marked on TrackMan as a hit. Exit speed at 47 miles per hour. Not sure TrackMan understood that that was a hit by pitch and not a hit. Rip foul on the first pitch to Peter Bochino. Now, Bochino played at St. Michael's in 2015. That was his freshman year, 11 years ago. And was with Bentley for a couple years, Lander in 2019. 31 years old. Still kicking it in the professional ranks. This is the highest he's been so far. Pecos League. He also played a single game in the Italian Baseball League. ASD Nettuno BC, 1945 is the name. Grounder Salvaggio, he'll toss a second for one. Cruz on to first for two. And it's a 6-4-3 double play to end the inning. First home run of the season for Tevis Payne. A solo shot puts the Mud Monsters back up by 4-8-4 as we head to the bottom of the ninth. Otters need four runs to tie and three outs on the Otters Digital Network.

0: Bottom of the ninth here. The Otters have a lot of work to do as they're down 8-4 against the Mississippi Mud Monsters. Mississippi trying to win their 10th game of the season and split the series 1-1. Force a rubber game tomorrow. So it'll be Chris Barraza, the closer for Mississippi, coming into the game. 26-year-old from Tucson, Arizona, home of the Arizona Wildcats. He was drafted in the 10th round of the 2023 MLB draft by the Los Angeles Angels of Anaheim. After two seasons at Arizona, so he was playing at his with his hometown team. 2024, he spent the entire season with single A in the Inland Empire 66ers. It's a bit of a tongue twister. I didn't realize until now. Second year with Mississippi, though, he had a 2.8 ERA in 45 innings last year. He was their closer as well. Last season, had 8 saves, and he's already got 4 here if he can get the job done in the ninth against Marcos Gonzalez, who leads off, then Mark Black and J.J. Cruz. It's the zone. It's 1-1. Marcos 0-2 so far with a walk. Otters at risk of losing their 8th game, only the 3rd at home. Still a very good home record, but maybe it's the day game, maybe it's the Wednesday. Not too sure. Fouled back, it's 2-2. This is Barraza's first save since May 20th. His first 5 outings, he got his 3 saves. Got the save on opening day against Gateway, on the 13th against Florence, and then on the 20th against Windy City. 2-2 is way high. Full count now to Gonzalez. Barraza spent his first 3 seasons in college with New Mexico State down in Las Cruces. That'll miss, and that's 4. Marcos Gonzalez walks for the 2nd time today. Now, 4 walks issued by Monsters Pitching. 2 from the starter, Smith, and 1 from House. A little high, we'll miss for 1, and we'll have a mound visit between Payne and Barraza, as Barraza not able to locate too much. 2023 was his last season with Arizona before getting drafted. He was also a state college, the Spikes, in the MLB Draft League. As before he got drafted in the 10th round, started with the Inland Empire 66ers, played 2 games in July, 4 games in August, 2 games in September. Finished with a 6.75 ERA and 9 1/3 innings. That one's fouled back. It's 1-1. 2024 was with Inland Empire, but had a 3.32 ERA, which is pretty respectable. But ended up getting released on August 7th of 2024. Has been with Mississippi ever since. Best month in 2024, June. He had an ERA under 1 in 9 2/3 innings in June with Inland Empire. Last game in the minors was against the Modesto Nuts. So that one misses for 3. Modesto Nuts don't exist anymore. It's now the Modesto Roadsters of the Pioneer League. They had a couple new teams, the Roadsters and the Long Beach Coast, as well as the Red Pocket Mobiles. That is 2, and it's a full count. Another one here, 2-2 batters for Barraza. Mark Black is looking to walk and put 2 on here with nobody out for J.J. Cruz. 3-2. Fouled away off to the right side. Foul ball brought to you by Hess Construction. Choose the best, never regret it. I said that. Very good season. He pitched in 5 games last year against Evansville, scattering over the course of the year. Another payoff, though, from Barraza. Swung on and missed, strike 3, and Mark Black goes down swinging. First strikeout of the day for Barraza. That's out number 1 in the bottom of the 9th. Number 17, J.J. Cruz. Four of the 5 outings last season for Barraza were scoreless. The only one that wasn't was on July 3rd. Two-thirds of an inning, gave up 2 runs, 3 hits, walked 2. Every other time, though, including May 18th and August 12th, he threw 2 scoreless innings in that outing. On the 12th of August, the last outing against Evansville in 2025, 2 scoreless with 3 strikeouts. So he's been pretty lights out in the bullpen. ERA a little bit inflated at 4.38 after he had a pretty bad outing against Tri-City in his last one. Back on the 29th, he had a 1.1 innings pitch with 3 hits, 5 earned runs, and 4 walks. Ended up earning the loss in that one. One 2 now against Cruz, with Gonzalez still at first and 1 out. Barraza kicks and deals. Swung on and missed. And that is another strikeout, back-to-back Ks for Barraza. After walking the first batter, he's now been able to locate perfectly for the next 2. And the Otters are down to their last out. It's all down to Cohen Wilbanks. Otters have struck out 10 times today. That will miss high for ball 1. The most strikeouts they've had in a game so far this season is 14. That was against Gateway back on the 27th of May. And 10 is still a relatively large number. You're striking out in the double digits. It's hard to win ball games. Definitely a rarity when you see that happen and a team win. Ball 3. 3-0 now to Wilbanks. That'd be at least good for the Otters to get it back to the top of the order and ponder. Wilbanks probably going to take all the way here on 3-0, though, with Gonzalez. Gonzalez will just take second base. As a strike's called, defensive indifference. So now Gonzalez at second base, 3-1 from Barraza. Swung on and missed, it's 3-2. Now Barraza coming into this game, 11 walks, 20 strikeouts, and each batter has done one of the 2. Walk to Gonzalez, strikeout for Mark Black and J.J. Cruz. So that's up to 12 and 22, respectively. 1 strike away from his 4th save, 3-2. Got him swinging.
1: And so our game has come to an end.
0: So Chris Barraza, after walking Marcos Gonzalez, strikes out the side in the 9th, and he picks up the rest of the pitching staff. The Otters drop this game, game 2 of the series, by a final score of 8-4. They will advance now to 10-13 on the season. 11 strikeouts for the offense of the Otters, and now they're looking a little off and on so far as of recent. They scored 2 runs on Friday, and they score 8 and then 10, and then they're back to scoring 4, which is a decent amount, but they also only got 4 hits on the day as well. On the other side, Mississippi, 8 runs, 12 hits, 2 errors, Nine still left on base for him. It could have been worse. Otters, four runs, four hits, two errors, and five left on. They just weren't really able to get too many base runners. It wasn't even runners in scoring position. That was the problem. Is the pitching for Mississippi was really good today. Between Jackson Smith, who went five, gave up two earned runs, overall three. Tristan House gave up one earned run in two innings. But then it was Langrell and Barraza who got the job done out of the bullpen in the eighth and ninth innings to give Mississippi their win. They're up to 10-13. The Otters are 14-8. And they will not advance to eight games over 500 for the first time this season. They're back down to six. And we will play a rubber game tomorrow at 6:35. Some good news, though, overall, is that we got some professional debuts and some good ones at that out of the bullpen. Nathan Anderson, Joe Morrissey, Dylan Zentko all pitched scoreless innings in their professional debuts. So I'm sure even with the loss, those guys are going to be happy with the result of how they performed today. Nathan Anderson ended up becoming the only guy of the three to get their first strikeout, so he'll have a ball to keep as we take a look at some of the highlights. So Kyle Booker did a lot of damage today. Two-run homer in the first inning, and then the bases clearing double in the fourth. He ended up driving in five of the eight runs. Tevis Payne got his first professional home run as well. A lot of firsts here in Evansville, game two of this series. But, well, we have the rest of the day to do, you know, whatever you guys want to do. So it's only 2:50 here in Central Standard Time. So hopefully you enjoy the rest of your day. But from everybody here at EVSC's historic Bossy Field, my name is Evan Patoka. We'll see you tomorrow. Tomorrow we're back to a 6:35 first pitch, just like we were on Tuesday. And it's a rubber game between the Monsters and the Otters. We'll see you tomorrow. But for now, enjoy the rest of your afternoon. We'll see you tomorrow.

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